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1: Red Hot Chili Peppers and Californication. You've got to appreciate the dedication of fans. My Chemical Romance fans were waiting for over a day outside of a stadium in England that we're going to talk more about.

0: 104.1 The Edge. Welcome to the Black Parade. Thanks for waiting so long for it. I'm Mike Jones. I say that because I saw My Chemical Romance played over in England in Liverpool, and fans were waiting for over 24 hours, camped outside of the show, waiting for over a day so they could run in and get a spot on the barricade. Now, I hope, though, nobody had any problems like the word was out of Philly with Noah Concho, that apparently someone at the front barricade, what's the best way to say this? Well, they relieved themselves, and it wasn't number one. Let's not do that. I don't care how great the show is. I don't care who you're seeing. If you got to go number two, go to the bathroom. You can't do that right at the barricade. For the love of God.
1: You're one.
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1: Nirvana will definitely have a bunch of their songs this coming weekend. The Killers as well, Mr. Brightside, and many more, I'm sure. Because this weekend, for 4th of July, for America's 250th birthday, we're doing our top 250 alt songs of all time. It's not a countdown. We're not doing the countdown from 250 to number one. We're just going to play a whole bunch of great alternative songs and talk about what they mean to all of us and have fun with it starting Friday afternoon with the top 250 alt songs of all time.

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1: We're having fun this afternoon with Panic at the Disco, Green Day, and everyone. Thanks for hanging out. I'm Mike Jones. Though I do need to get serious for a second and remind you, it's July 2nd. Today is National Lint Awareness Day. Need to make sure your dryer vents are cleaned of lint, because they can start a fire. Also, you don't want wet, mildewy clothes. Ugh, gross. Happy National Lint Awareness Day. Papa Roach, Even If It Kills Me.

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1: POD and Alive. I'm Mike Jones. We've given out a lot of money so far with the 250K USA giveaway, and we're going to give out a lot more tomorrow at 8 a.m., 11 a.m., 2 and 5 p.m. And think about this. You have $2,500 going into 4th of July weekend. That's one hell of a party you can throw. 8 and 11 tomorrow morning, 2 and 5 tomorrow afternoon. Be with us for those chances for the 250K USA giveaway. 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
1: A lot of people kicking off the 4th of July weekend today, which is super exciting. I will tell you, AAA saying that today's supposed to be like the absolute heaviest travel day. So maybe you're done by now or getting a late start later to avoid traffic. But enjoy yourself, be safe, and know that you're on the road with like, you know, 60 million other people. So keep your head on a swivel, 10 and 2.

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I always like to give you a little tease of what we're going to play for you on your new music show. 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Tonight, obviously, tomorrow, too. So make sure you're hanging out. This is, like, one of my favorites right now. First played it for you on Emerging Alt from Temper City.

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My name is Alex Mack. And hey, The Edge wants to put you in the best seats in the house for the Breaking Benjamin and 3 Days of Grace show coming up at Isleta Amphitheater. So join us this Friday from 5 to 7 p.m. at the Effing Bar on Coors north of I-40. We'll have your chance to win some of the best seats in the house. I'm talking like with a private bar and your first round of Bud Lights on us. 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
1: 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Hey, what's going on? It's Alex Mack. Now, if you have listened to me in the past, you know I love a music video. Like, I'm the guy that after like a night out, everybody comes back to my place. I'm like, oh, you got to watch this video. This one from Julia Wolf I'm about to play for you. Incredible song. I will tell you the video is awesome, but it's like kind of, I don't know, like horror movie vibes. It's like a little intense. So if you got a weak stomach, just a heads up. When you go to watch this one, it's in my room.

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1: I've been trying to expand like my hot dog horizons. 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I feel like this is appropriate for me to talk about with 4th of July coming up. I just had a bagel dog for the first time. Now, honestly, I liked it more than I thought I would. 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

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As if I weren't already excited to try to see Muse on this tour coming up. You know, we just got their new album, The Wow Signal. But Matt Bellamy, the lead singer, is saying that, like, this show in particular is going to have, like, blockbuster level, like, stadium production. I can't wait. And I totally trust that for Muse. This is their new one right now called Be With You. It's

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1: I feel always a little weird whenever I like order delivery food. It's Alex Mack. Not because I'm not used to it. I honestly, I spend too much on delivery, but I always am like live tracking their status. I'm just like, I'm hungry. I haven't had dinner yet. And poor Gloria is still 6 minutes away. I'm getting impatient. Yellow card right now. It's better days.

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I know, I love the talk back feature that we have on the free iHeartRadio app, which is great. Like, whenever you want to request a song, right, you just open the app and tap the microphone button. But I also like it when people chime in just to share, like, you know, thoughts or questions, comments, stories, whatever. I had somebody send one a while back talking about this song from In Color, saying, like, you know, this first line stresses me out. Like, you shouldn't be driving with your headlights off. I gotta find that. It was so good. The song's called Headlights.

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1: I have been so obsessed with this random website I found. 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
1: I always feel super fortunate, you know, like with this job, I get to interview and like talk to a lot of bands, right? 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Super nice dudes. There was like a tattoo vendor at this like festival. Ended up getting tattoos. 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
1: Let me get some more of your requests on, right? 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I am ready for the 4th of July weekend. 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
1: I know we've gotten a ton of new music this year, which I thought 2025 was good for new music. 2026, insane. So just a reminder, if you maybe missed it, Sublime did put out their new record. 21 songs. It is awesome, especially like, you know, summer vibes. I'm going to play the title track from it right now. New Sublime called Until the Sun Explodes. Pull it off.

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What's up, Alex Mack? And The Edge is bringing you Cannons. 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

104.1 The Edge, Albuquerque's alternative. I got one of those emails from my bank earlier this week that was like about my credit score, which typically stresses me out. But they were like, hey, your credit score went up. And the way they phrased it made me feel like they were surprised, which I guess same.

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1: Hey, what's going on? 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

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I don't know what your social media is like, but every time I open like my For You page on TikTok or Instagram, whatever, my whole feed is just like food reviews. Here's the thing. I watch every one of them. It's not good for me. Death cab right now. This is Riptides.

0: 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Just a little heads up. I know maybe we're frantic with traveling and the holidays coming up and all that, but I do want to remind you, I got your new music show here in a little bit. Look, you deserve a break. Let me just play you an entire hour of all new stuff. You don't have to go, you know, searching, especially if you're in charge of, like, the playlist for this weekend. I got you. Emerging Alt is your new music show, and it's coming up here at 11 o'clock.
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It's, you know, days like today where I'm like, man, I kind of wish I were a lottery person. It's Alex Mack. I just saw that the Mega Millions is up like, what, $542 million. Even if you take the cash option and walk away, it's still $242 million. It's insane. If you're into that or you have access, drawing is tomorrow. The Somber right now.

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Hey, what's going on? It's Alex Mack. Just a reminder, I got your new music show coming up here in just a few minutes. An entire hour of new stuff on Emerging Alt right here at 11 o'clock. Hang on.

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2: Big lineup for Emerging Alt tonight. Yeah, my name's Alex Mack with iHeartRadio. This is an entire hour of all new music coast to coast tonight. And look, as we're getting into, you know, 4th of July weekend, I'm excited to be playing you a lot of songs. Maybe you're going to add them to your, like, cookout playlist, like Young the Giants on the show tonight with The Strokes, new Miles Smith, Somber, Sam Fender with Olivia Dean, Yellow Card and Good Charlotte. Got Evanescence and Noah Kahan. I mean, stacked lineup. And starting with new stuff from Almost Monday right now. Great vibe. This song's so good. It's called No More.

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1: 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It's Alex Mack with iHeartRadio. This is Emerging Alt, your new music show where I just play you an entire hour of all the best new releases. But, you know, sometimes in doing that, it makes me go back and, like, watch old performance videos from, you know, the bands that have new songs, but I want to kind of see maybe what they were like when they first started, whatever. I'm a big Strokes fan, and there's an awesome video of the lead singer, Julian Casablancas, performing at a festival, and he just goes full rock star mode and, like, smashes a camera. Like, with a mic stand, it's insane. I think he's a little bit more chill now. It's still a pretty epic video. New Strokes, right now, this is Going Shopping. Like

0: 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What's going on? 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
0: All right, hey, big shouts to Houston. 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The song's called Self.

104.1 The Edge, Albuquerque's alternative. What's up? This is Alex Mack on Emerging Alt. We're coast to coast tonight, playing you all the best new music, which honestly is like such a joy. And cool to see like our iHeartRadio On The Verge artist right now on the show, a band called Mother. It's My Love. So

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0: Honestly, just like such a perfect combination of voices on that one. Sam Fender and Olivia Dean. That was Rain Me In here on Emerging Alt. I'm Alex Mack with iHeartRadio. Let me know what you thought. If you want to, you know, shoot me a quick DM. It doesn't have to be that song, by the way. Any of the stuff I've got for you tonight. You know, I played Your Mother, Somber, Temper City, Miles Smith, new stuff from The Strokes and Young the Giant. Anything, you know, stuck out to you, let me know. You can DM me at Alex Mack Live or send me a talkback on our free iHeartRadio app. Just open the app, tap the little microphone button.
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104.1 The Edge, Yellow Card, and Good Charlotte together on that song. It's like my, you know, high school iPod's dream. The song's called Bedroom Posters on Emerging Alt. I'm Alex Mack. This next band, yeah, I like to, you know, not just assume how a band is going to sound by reading where they're from, but doesn't it make sense to know that this band, Buffalo Traffic Jam, is from Montana? Like, in the best way, it makes so much sense. One of my favorites from them right now called Fool.

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0: 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Muse will be at our iHeartRadio Music Festival presented by Capital One this year. That event is taking place September 18th and 19th. Now, the 18th is already sold out. 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Get those through AXS.com. I'm Crash, and this is Be With You.
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1: That's 30 Seconds to Mars. And last year when I first heard that Jared Leto was going to play Skeletor in Masters of the Universe, I was on the fence about it. Because, you know, I just wasn't sure how he was going to pull that off. But let me just say, he is excellent in that role. If you haven't seen it yet, you are in for a treat when you finally do.

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My name is Crash. 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

Albuquerque's alternative, 104.1 The Edge. Jacob Knoll says that he studied his father's vocal style with intensity before officially joining Sublime and then just put his own spin on it. This is Ensenada.

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My name's Crash, and Johnny Greenwood from Radiohead did not like the song Creep at first. In fact, he disliked it so much that he intentionally tried to sabotage it during recording by turning his distortion pedal all the way up and hitting the strings on his guitar as hard as he could, which is what ultimately gave the song its signature sound. So that did not go as planned.

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104.1 The Edge. Cannons formed on Craigslist. Oh, well, at least partially, because Ryan and Paul knew each other for years, but they needed a singer, and so they posted an ad on Craigslist, and Michelle Joy responded, which makes Cannons the only non-creepy thing to ever happen on Craigslist.

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1: I'm Crash with Tame Impala, that's Dracula. 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And you know what? None of that's important. What's important is that the soundtrack is Dave Grohl's favorite album of all time. Paris, Texas. 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

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That's Hoobastank with The Reason. And even though they haven't announced a new album yet, they did drop a new single a couple of weeks ago called How Do You Sleep, which definitely makes it seem like something's stirring. My name's Crash, and this is Yellow Card and Good Charlotte with Bedroom.

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I'm Crash, and hey, Rebecca, what's it like to win $2,500? I don't doubt it. And see, you can find out for yourself because you will have another chance this morning coming up just after 8 o'clock to take your piece of the 250K USA giveaway, which is 2,500 big ones. 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
1: I'm Crash with the Red Hots, and I was watching Point Break the other night with Patrick Swayze and Keanu Reeves, and I totally forgot that Anthony Kiedis is in that movie. 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That would be a waste of time. That was his line.

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I'm Crash. Today, the Woody Show has Friday fail stories. Those people that had the right idea but came out on the wrong end. 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
1: I'm Crash with Kings of Leon and You Somebody, and word on the street is all the guys in Kings of Leon are huge Taco Bell fans. So if you ever take them out to lunch, now you know where to go. I mean, you know, just in case you ever find yourself in that particular situation for whatever reason. I'm Crash, and here's Tame Impala.

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4: All right, so looking for your dad jokes. Round of dad jokes, 877-44-WOODY. That's 877-44-WOODY. Keep it light, keep it fun. Keep it short.
5: Yes.
0: That's important.
4: Sometimes people call up and it's a punny, like, punchline, but man, does it take a long time to get there.
0: To suffer through something.
6: That's the way the humor was, especially the old joke books. It was these, like, four paragraph setups for dogs have fur.
0: Yeah. Three word payoff.
6: Right. Okay.
4: Yeah. All right. 877-44-WOODY Friday dad jokes.
6: Yeah.
4: And we'll go right to the phones with Christian. Hey, Christian, how are you?
7: What's up, Woody Show? Love you, baby.
4: I love you, babe.
5: Hey.
4: All right. What's your dad joke?
7: All right. So, why couldn't the toilet paper cross the road?
0: Why?
4: Why couldn't the toilet paper cross the road? Why?
7: Because it was stuck in a crack.
4: Oh, get it.
0: Good. Yeah.
4: Since we're talking about butts, thank you, Christian. Dad joke on the text. What do you get when you sit on ice too long?
0: What?
4: Polaroids.
0: Nice.
5: Does that speak to you?
4: See, Bass, I always go like, oh, God, dad jokes when you beg me to do the segment. But now that we've done a couple, and then I remember, you know what?
6: It's like, this isn't a waste of time.
4: Yeah. I mean, okay, so let's go to Seabass. Seabass, what do you got?
6: Well, I hate dad jokes for two reasons. Number one, obviously, they're just puns. But number two, the name dad. Okay, let's get some feminist jokes in here. And as the lead feminist on the show, did you know that we don't need to pay the women the same as men?
4: We don't.
6: We don't need to pay them, no. Oh. Just pay men the same as women and see how angry they get.
4: Good
0: stuff.
4: Yeah, that's a good one, Seabass. Yeah. Oh my God. Yeah.
6: Take that, man.
0: It's hilarious.
8: Crushed it.
4: Let's see if Trevor can one up you on that one. Hey, Trevor.
9: Woody Show, how's it going?
4: What's up? Dad joke, what do you got?
9: What's the difference between a refrigerator and a woman?
4: What's the difference between a refrigerator and a woman? I think I know where this is going.
9: The fridge doesn't fart when you pull your meat out.
4: Wow. That's exactly
0: right.
4: Knew that was going.
6: It's the correct setup is gay guy, not woman.
4: I know, but I think they were trying to play off of what you set up.
6: Yeah, that's what that was going
5: for. Women.
0: Yes, yeah.
8: Just want to shout out women.
4: Yeah. yeah, exactly. As a feminist, you should be all about that.
6: Yeah. I hate them.
4: Nelson, you're next up. What's up? What do you got?
10: Hi, so me and my wife walked out of the movie theater and she said, oh my God, the movie was horrible. And I said, I seen Stranger Things.
0: I seen Stranger Things.
4: Maybe he went to the theater for the final episode of
6: Stranger Things. TV show Stranger Things.
4: Let's go to Oscar. Hey, Oscar.
11: What up, Woody Show? Happy Friday.
4: Happy Friday to you. Lay a good dad joke on us.
11: All right. So why did the frog destroy all his clothing?
4: All of his clothing. Why?
11: Because his best friend kept saying, rip it.
4: Rip it.
11: Rip it.
4: Greg can't even contain himself.
5: Yeah. That one was not my
4: too
5: favorite.
4: Good.
6: That was right.
4: All right. Greg Gord.
5: Yeah, I saw a sign on an out of business brothel the other day.
4: You did?
5: Yeah, it said, we're closed. Beat it.
4: Getting. Menace.
8: Yes. Well, I was excited to hear that Apple might start selling its own cars.
4: You do sound excited.
5: Yeah.
8: Until I heard they wouldn't support Windows.
0: I've got another frog one. What kind of sandals do frogs wear? Open-toed.
4: Getting.
0: Yeah.
4: I bet this one off the text. What's the difference between a wife and a battery, Seabass?
6: What? Preposterous notion, but I'll hear.
4: Batteries have a positive side.
0: Ayo.
4: I figured that would play to your sensibilities.
6: Treated her better.
0: Taking a lot of friendly fire today.
4: Yeah.
0: Hey, I have a question. Why did the jaguar eat the tightrope walker?
4: Why did the jaguar eat the tightrope walker? Why?
0: It was craving a well-balanced meal.
4: Yeah.
5: What do you call a bra that you just can't take off?
4: What's that?
5: A booby trap.
4: I'm kidding.
8: Oh, Greg, I love this one. You didn't read it. It's one of your favorites. It says, when I die, I want to be cremated because that's my last chance to have a smoking hot body.
5: Oh, I like that.
4: Hey, what do you call a lazy kangaroo?
0: What?
4: A pouch potato.
0: Oh.
4: Come on.
0: What do you get when you cross a lemon and a cat?
12: What?
0: A sourpuss.
4: A sourpuss.
0: Ew.
4: Back to the phones. Do you guys want technology or animal?
0: Animal.
5: Animal.
4: All right, let's go to Danielle. Danielle, what's your dad joke?
1: What kind of bear has no teeth?
4: What kind of bear has no teeth? I don't know.
5: I don't know.
1: A gummy bear.
4: Gummy bear.
5: Oh, isn't that cute?
4: That's a good one. Thank you, Danielle. Let's go to technology with Buck. Hey, Buck, what's your dad joke?
2: Hey-o. Good Friday to you.
4: Hey-o. What's your dad joke, Buck?
2: What do you buy from an internet dealer?
4: What do you buy from an internet dealer? What?
2: Instagram.
4: Oh. Let's go to David.
12: Hey, what do you show?
4: Hey, David, how are you? What's your dad joke?
12: Good. Hey, so a termite walks into a bar and says, where's the bartender?
4: Hey-o! Oh! I'm not getting it.
8: I'm not getting it, but I like the enthusiasm.
5: Yeah. The termite wants to eat the bar. Yeah.
13: So that's for somebody tending.
12: Where's the bar tender?
4: Like eating wood. Tender, okay. Like, right? Am I getting that?
5: Yeah.
4: It's a real thinker.
8: Okay. It's a thinker.
4: Yeah. All right.
13: It sure is.
4: Yeah. Let's go to Michelle. What's up, Michelle?
14: Hi!
4: Hi! All right, what's your dad joke?
14: Oh, my God. Okay, did you hear about the wig thief who escaped prison?
4: I didn't.
14: Well, the police are combing the area to find him.
4: All right, Michelle, thank you.
14: Oh, my God, I love you guys.
4: Oh, we love you,
8: Dave. Hey, do you know how to make a waterbed bouncier?
5: How?
8: You add spring water.
4: Yeah. Oh. What does a snail riding on a turtle's back say?
0: What?
4: Woo-hoo! Why did the golfer wear two pairs of socks?
0: Why?
4: In case he got a hole in one.
0: Hey.
5: What do you call a hooker in Italy?
4: What's that?
5: A prostitute.
4: A prostitute. What do you call a laxative with alphabet soup?
0: What?
5: A laxative with alphabet soup?
4: Yeah.
5: What?
4: Letter rip.
0: What did a horse say after it tripped?
4: What's that? What?
0: Help, I've fallen and I can't giddy up.
4: Yeah. The internet connection on my farm was very weak, so I moved the modem to the barn. Now I have a stable connection. Yeah. Here you go. What do you call 100 rabbits and a conga line going backwards?
0: What?
4: This is for you, Seabass, they say. A receding hairline. Come on, that's really good. This one's really good for Seabass. You like this one. How are women like hurricanes?
13: Because they're strong and powerful.
4: When they come, they're wet and wild. When they leave, they take your house and your dog with them. Seabass.
13: Okay. You know how many feminists it takes to change a light bulb?
4: How many?
13: None. It's the light bulb that needs changing. Truth and joke.
8: Oh my God.
13: Speak on it.
4: Thank you. Let's go to Tony. Hey, Tony.
15: Hey, Woody.
4: You got the final one. The final dad joke of this round.
15: All right.
4: We make it good, man. We left you for last.
15: Yeah. So a horse walks into a bar, and a bartender asks him, "Hey, buddy, what's with the long face?"
4: Yeah.
0: Oh! Classic.
4: No. I'm not saying that, Menace.
5: I know. Mm. Come on.
4: You just passed me a Sarah Jessica Parker joke.
0: Oh,
4: I'm not.
0: Man, every time.
8: I'm not doing that. That was great.
4: Well, that's how you do the Friday dad joke.
5: Rude.
4: A couple not gettings in there, but.
5: Yeah.
4: Yeah. That's okay.
0: We like the commitment.
4: Yeah. Strong. All right, we're going to take a break. 877-44. Woody's the phone number. Text us Friday check-ins on the text over to 22987.
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0: A little bit, you get a little just how with it or not with it they are, and who is this person, Seabass?
1: We got Chris, and as you're about to hear, he's a good old boy, and he's not doing no harm.
0: All right, here is Chris.
2: I noticed you kind of stumbling around lighting a cigarette.
3: That's right.
2: What have you been drinking today, Chris?
3: Guinness, the darkest of the dark.
2: So, Chris, you're here by yourself, you're lone wolfing it?
3: No, I have a fiance over there. She's dancing with her friend.
2: The girl's still hit on you, I assume, right?
3: No, See, I'm what they like to call like a Pee Wee Herman pipsqueak. I don't have that problem. She likes pipsqueaks, apparently.
4: Oh, okay. He sounds like a little guy.
0: He sounds like a mini fella. Matthew McConaughey, kind of.
5: Yeah, a little bit.
0: Yeah. Oh, by the way, Matthew McConaughey trademarked "All right, all right, all right."
5: Yeah. For deep fakes
4: himself.
0: Yeah. Well, yeah. Everything. For the voice and likeness, for the everything. It's all the AI stuff. So it's pretty funny. The trademark registration state. It's quote: "The mark consists of a man saying all right, all right, all right." Wherein the first syllable of the first two words is at a lower pitch than the second syllable.
5: Oh my God.
0: And the first syllable of the last word is at a higher pitch than the second syllable.
5: Like, that is specific.
0: I didn't realize they broke it down like that.
1: And I would think whatever company produced that movie would own that phrase too.
5: Yeah, he didn't write it.
6: Well, if they didn't copyright it though.
1: Well, no, they you don't have to. Once you create something, That's proof of copywriting.
0: His lawyers applied for this back in December of 2023. It was just approved last month. And he also has seven other trademarks too. I'm not sure what the other ones are.
4: But, and he's an investor in AI too.
0: Double dipping. He knows to protect himself then.
7: Mm-hmm.
0: All right, so Aaron, we have the drunk person here, Chris. Now we just have a little bit better idea just how with it or not with it we believe he is. And then we have Menace and Sammy, who are stone cold sober. They're going to try to guess the answers to these questions, but their guesses are whether you think they're going to know it doesn't count, but that's just for fun.
5: Yeah.
0: Question number one, D-U-I-Q.
2: Who was the second president of the United States?
0: Who was the second? Everybody knows the first one.
1: And yes.
0: Who was the second?
1: And the 35th and the 15th. We all know those.
7: We all know them.
0: Mm-hmm. I
7: would like to start.
0: I don't know the second president.
7: Really?
0: Yeah.
5: Interesting.
7: I'm going to go tsunami triple no.
1: Oh, wow. That's a big...
0: Yeah, put me down for triple no.
5: Yeah, I'm going to piggyback on that one.
0: Triple no. Sammy and Menace, do you think that Chris is going to get this one?
8: No.
0: No, you don't?
6: No.
0: No? All right. Aaron, what do you think?
9: No, not at all.
0: No. All right. Question number one, D-U-I-Q.
2: Who was the second president of the United States?
0: Sammy.
6: Thomas Jefferson?
0: Thomas Jefferson.
6: Okay.
0: Menace.
4: James?
1: Any idea what that first name might be, Menace? Because you're so close.
4: No.
7: Etta James?
5: Yeah.
0: Do you guys know who it is?
7: I do.
5: I thought I did.
0: Who is it?
7: It is...
0: No.
7: Oh, wait.
5: You want me to say?
0: Yeah.
5: I think it was Jefferson.
0: No.
5: Sam?
7: Woody's guess? Yeah.
0: I don't know. Oh. I have no idea.
7: John Adams?
1: Correct, Greg.
5: So why'd you say no when I said it, if you didn't know?
0: Because we already knew that Thomas Jefferson wasn't the answer.
7: He was number three.
5: Gotcha.
0: All right, so question number one, D-U-I-Q. Aaron says that Chris won't get this one. Let's see, he gets on the board with his first point.
2: Who was the second president of the United States?
3: Benjamin Franklin.
2: And he was well known for doing what, Chris? Tell folks about it.
3: Being on the $100 bill.
0: Oh, yeah. That's what he's famous for.
1: Yeah, it's a weird inception thing. They put him on the $100 bill because he was famous for being on the $100 bill.
7: And totally.
1: Like, chicken and egg.
0: It's so crazy. Yeah. All right. Well, Aaron, you're in luck. You got 1 point.
9: All right.
0: On the DUIQ, question number two.
2: In what part of your body is your coccyx?
0: I think I know.
5: I think I do too.
0: I'll say no for Chris. Triple no.
5: Here's the thing. No for Chris for sure. But like Sammy's had so many weird, like I feel like chiropractic things. Or maybe that's like something that, I don't know.
1: That was,
0: I'm
5: saying triple no.
0: Triple no.
7: I'm saying no to Chris, no to Menace, yes to Sammy.
5: Yeah.
7: On account of lots of medical
5: stuff.
7: That's
5: what I mean.
0: All right. Sammy Menace, do you think that Chris gets this one?
5: No.
0: All right. Aaron, your thoughts?
9: No, he won't get it.
0: All right. Question number two, DUIQ.
2: In what part of your body is your coccyx?
0: Menace.
4: I wrote down my answer. I said throat.
0: Throat? Okay. That was my guess.
1: Pretty hot, yeah.
7: Super hot.
6: I also said throat.
7: Oh, man.
1: And Gina gave the damn answer.
4: I know. I was just...
5: Oh, sorry. I did?
1: Well, why would you say chiropractic?
5: Isn't that the entire body?
4: Automatically, I'm wrong.
1: But it doesn't leave.
7: Chiropractor couldn't do anything with your coccyx?
1: I'm sure they pound on it or something.
7: You think?
0: What? Okay. Where is it?
7: It's your tailbone. It's your butt.
1: Famously,
4: and they
5: How the chiropractor hammers on your tailbone?
6: Right.
1: Well, but it's part of your spine.
0: But they do hips, back, neck. They do all kinds of stuff.
1: It's not your finger. For instance, or your throat, for instance.
5: Okay, well, it clearly made a difference.
1: I know.
6: And we weren't going to write
0: Gina, I don't think that was that specific.
1: All right. That was a...
5: And it was a body part.
1: That was helpful. That was a narrowing down.
5: It wasn't helpful. Yeah,
1: them, though. You're correct.
0: Now, if he doesn't know this one, that means that Aaron's going to be the winner here on the DUIQ question number two.
2: In what part of your body is your coccyx?
3: Your eyeball.
0: Oh.
2: And if you lose your coccyx, what happens to you?
3: You go blind.
0: Yep. Yeah, because you're on a con of your eye.
7: Right.
5: Directly connected.
0: I tell you, that's a super easy round right there.
3: Yeah.
0: Aaron, congratulations. You are the winner here on the DUIQ. Congratulations.
8: 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Thank you.
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2: That's
3: nice.
2: The best.
0: Not going to beat that. 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
2: Right.
0: You got a bonus chance to win. 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Dumb in so many. No, I'm just saying I'm super dumb in so many areas, but I guess I'm saying that because there is hope. My life has turned out okay.
3: Yeah, you did.
0: I've somehow managed to get through it.
3: Yeah.
0: And put together a pretty decent
4: life. Hey, look, Bad Barbie is a millionaire.
5: Yeah.
0: Exactly.
5: Exactly. That's all,
0: like, that somehow.
3: Bad baby. Yep.
0: Did you see
5: the worst human being alive?
0: You know Farrah Abraham?
1: Yeah.
0: Backdoor
3: sure.
0: Teen Mom.
1: Yeah. Last time I heard about her, she was doing comedy in New York.
3: Fun.
0: Something popped up. I just saw it. She's running for mayor of Austin, Texas.
1: She is?
0: And she announced her candidacy, but apparently she had no idea. She thought the election was supposed to be later on this year. It's not until 2028.
3: Oh, pace yourself.
0: So Harvey from TMZ had to be like, why would you announce so early? And she goes, well, blah, blah, blah, blah. And he goes, it's not until 2028. She goes, well, I know, because there's a difference between federal something, whatever, and this and that. She had no idea what the hell she's talking about. So clearly, probably just I don't know.
3: That was a whoopsie.
0: Publicity or, yeah.
5: She should have said she was just getting ready to get ready.
3: Yeah.
0: Just getting ready to
5: get ready.
0: Get ready.
5: Yeah.
0: Anyway. She's also, I believe, a millionaire, right?
1: Yes.
0: I mean, she's mm-hmm. Oh my God. Yeah.
3: Whether she still has the money or not.
0: That's the question.
3: Yeah.
6: Sit tight.
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1: Everyone sees me as a football player, but before anything else, I'm human. 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

0: walked into the women's bathroom and on the counter was a little jar of tampons. And I was like, shut up, we have tampons now. And then I got closer and there was a sign on it that said courtesy of Seabass.
1: Wow. Are you serious?
2: Yes.
0: Hold on. I know. Yeah, I have it. Yeah. Let me.
3: I was waiting for you to do this because Seabass.
1: I told Woody,
3: Seabass.
0: Oh my god.
4: Wait, y'all know they do this in the other bathroom, right?
1: I'll tell you that in a second. Yeah.
0: I'll reveal that in a second.
3: So Seabass for years, there's a copy machine out in the hallway by the studio, and he will bring up new like reams of paper, but he has to write on the outside of it courtesy of Seabass.
0: Mm-hmm. Yes.
3: Because he's been leaving that. Yeah, courtesy of Seabass. Right. Courtesy of Seabass.
1: So you know.
3: Yeah. So he's like, well, I have a new courtesy of Seabass offering.
1: Text that to everybody.
4: Seabass, did you buy those or did you steal them from the downstairs bathroom?
1: Let's be more clear. It doesn't say courtesy of Seabass.
0: Okay, it says courtesy of Sebastian from the Woody Show. Mm. He appreciates you, parentheses, and is available for endorsements.
1: Oh.
0: With a bunch of.
1: So not only is he thoughtful, because this is bathroom is near the sales.
5: God. Marketing. I like it.
1: So what Morgan's saying is, so as I was putting out my, again, as I mentioned last week or two ago, when I said, hey, we don't have tampons here at this office, and women deserve tampons.
3: How did you know they don't?
1: Because we brought it up on the air.
6: We brought it up.
1: You guys told me.
6: And then Gina made the argument, oh, they should be free.
4: They should be free.
1: To Morgan's point is, as I was going about Seabass the Tampon Fairy handing out free tampons, I went downstairs to their bathroom, and the women's bathroom downstairs, it's like Tampax airlifted a crate of crap. Yeah.
6: Really?
1: Yeah, go downstairs, Greg, to the women's bathroom. They have pads and peers and my doll.
3: You know what else they do for our sister station? I guess a bunch of people chip in and they have like a big giant snack drawer.
7: Yeah, they do. Well, I've seen it. Yeah.
3: There's ramen, like cookies and chips. Yeah. And ramen.
4: But that's the same girl that supplies the tampons. Yeah. I haven't paid for a tampon in over a year.
7: Yeah, Michelle is like a fairy godmother. Yeah.
1: Oh, babe. So Michelle for the downstairs, Seabass for the upstairs. We're out here.
6: Two
1: feminists serving you.
4: Oh, yeah.
1: And notice, too, about this sign that I made, Sammy. It says, courtesy Sebastian. But Greg, because it's for women, it's got it's very pastel and it's got flowers.
6: Sorority font where you put little bubbles on the edges of the letters?
7: Sammy, Morgan, I don't know if you feel me on this. I don't know if I could use those.
3: Why?
1: Because you're thinking
6: they're
1: about me.
6: Yeah. They're brand new. Mm.
4: Well, you didn't answer my question. Did you buy them yourself, Seabass?
1: I sure did.
4: Wow.
7: That's impressive.
1: Here's a third layer of this.
4: Were you not embarrassed in the store buying a bunch of tampons?
1: Amazon. Third layer to this.
7: Oh, we did get the good ones.
1: Yeah, Tampax.
7: That's cute.
1: Because I know women like cute stuff and they have to have everything has to be pink.
6: The flowers are cutesy.
7: But he did get the high-end tampons.
6: I think that's actually a really nice thing.
1: But to Gina's point, every time you're down there inserting and cramming,
7: you're going to think about Seabass.
1: Yeah.
7: I don't know if I can do it, even though he did get that top shelf tampons.
3: Random question. Like, I know that, people will dedicate in a hotel. This is the sleeping bed. This is the sex bed. Right. Or here at the radio station or at work, wherever you work, one bathroom will be the pooping bathroom. And do women... Is there a tampon changing bathroom? Like, will you go to a different bathroom for changing tampons than you will just for like a quick,
7: No, you don't need that much space.
3: Well, it's not about needing space. Like some people will go more, it's almost like how people go out in the woods because they're shameful.
7: Oh no.
3: Yeah. Yeah, like, for
7: to go to a period hunt.
0: Yeah. We're not embarrassed of our periods. Nice. We all have them.
3: No, but like you shouldn't be embarrassed about taking a dump either, but people are.
7: But there's no fallout from putting in a tampon.
3: And there's like more, more perceived privacy, even though they're both, open to whoever in the office. No, they're not single seaters.
7: I don't think women care.
3: Okay.
0: No.
6: You don't run down to the first floor bathroom to do that.
3: Yeah. I was wondering like why are there tampons in one bathroom, but not the other. It's just because somebody else, I guess, already handled that one.
1: It's because
3: it's like adopt the highway. You the people downstairs, Michelle downstairs,
4: Angel
3: adopted that bathroom. She took care of the period stuff down there, and now you have Sebastian.
1: Yeah. You're welcome,
5: Seabass. We go in business and we buy like a machine that distributes them. You know,
3: because they want them for free.
7: They should be free.
6: When you say should be free, why should tampons be free?
7: Because we have to deal with having a period. It's not, and why would they be taxed? They should just be given out.
1: Forget the tax. Okay, Let's talk about at the office.
7: Right, because it's an expense that we didn't ask for.
4: So, that's why I take
1: Here's a better analogy for the ladies out there. I'm sorry to explain this for you.
7: It doesn't.
4: It does.
1: So here's a better analogy for you ladies. we don't go into the bathroom and pay for squares of toilet paper.
2: Right.
1: Why are we paying for another?
4: Different argument.
7: No, I think he, I think
1: that's
7: it's
1: why
7: good.
1: It's an analogy.
0: Yeah, it is. I like this it. One.
3: Yeah, you, that makes more sense.
1: Mm-hmm. Yeah, this is a natural thing that's a regular part of our bodily function. You're not making us pay for toilet paper and towels.
0: Or soap.
1: Or right. soap.
2: So is why they should be free, the tampons?
1: That's why I put them there, Greg. <That's>,
7: like you said, like it's a provided service in the bathroom because it's a bodily function.
1: Now, the whole
7: like
1: taxing towels thing is ridiculous because then you could apply that again to soap and toilet paper, et cetera.
7: So maybe we should. Mm-hmm.
3: Did American Psycho go into the women's room to place these there? That's a good question.
1: First off, Mr. Bateman.
4: Did you put cameras in there too?
1: I went in. I specifically went in Sunday morning, 8 a.m. when no one's in this office.
7: Wow.
1: I knocked and I said, hello.
7: Hello.
8: Is this Sebastian?
1: Housekeeping. the light was off, meaning that no one had been in, you know, the motion detection right. light was out there. And I went in and I placed my gift to you ladies.
7: That was wow. really nice.
2: That's really nice.
7: I mean, the thing is, it's hard to say no because he got the good ones. He didn't get the like cardboard ones.
1: Hashtag thoughtful.
3: You know how you can get...
2: how do you know which ones are good?
3: You know how you can get your business name and your phone number and your logo like on a pen?
1: Uh-huh. Or a little kid, little league baseball team?
7: Oh yeah, insert Seabass.
3: No, I'm saying like you should be able to get like where those like custom wrappers where it's like Seabass's face on the wrapper.
1: Oh, I thought of that.
3: Or on the applicator.
7: Yeah, on the applicator. So it literally goes inside.
5: Now do we look at this all angles, do you think there will be a complaint?
1: I think that somebody out of spite will remove the sign that says courtesy of Sebastian.
2: Probably.
1: Just they'll enjoy my tampons.
5: Yeah. The Woody Show.
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1: And we are into another new hour. Insensitivity training for a politically correct world. Woody, Greg, Menace, Gina Grant, Seabass, Sammy.
2: Hello.
1: I tell you, man, I want to get to the bottom of it, so I brought dumbass Tyler into the studio. And Morgan, they have been out in the hallway every time I go by, bickering.
3: I got pissed off and I went back to my studio.
2: Whoa. Really?
1: Bickering. Trouble in paradise. Now, for those, for those of you not aware, we found out just recently that Morgan and dumbass Tyler are cohabitating. They're
4: roomies.
1: They decided to be roommates.
5: No. Uh-oh.
1: Yeah, and so this is only... How long have you been living together?
3: God, 2 weeks, 3 weeks?
1: 2 weeks.
5: Okay.
1: These are what they call growing pains.
5: Yeah.
1: Right? It's that adjustment period. Yeah. And anytime you move in with anybody, even if it's like a romantic partner, there's always that like getting used to each other.
2: Yeah,
1: and
2: for sure.
5: Oh, they do that.
1: And how you guys live.
2: Yeah.
1: And, man, I don't know, something with chicken. I don't know exactly.
5: Oh, chicken thing.
2: Yeah.
1: So you know about this?
5: Okay. Yeah.
3: I'll explain, but here's why I'm mad is as soon as I'm done explaining, Tyler's going to look y'all all in the eye and say, I'm lying.
2: Okay.
3: So just know that.
5: Okay. Well, he's known to do that, yeah.
3: Okay, yeah. So that's the problem I have with them right now. Last night.
1: Oh, is this the question that you asked me in the office?
6: Yes.
5: Yeah.
3: Yeah.
1: It's all based on this?
6: Because yes.
5: Tyler asked me
1: I ask you a question out of nowhere. I'm like, all right, we're working on getting the show together.
2: Yeah, Morgan said the same thing.
1: And he goes, how do you defrost chicken?
5: Yeah.
1: I go, all right.
2: Yeah. Let's go there.
1: Yeah. Okay.
5: Because there's a little bit of conflicting reports because I was like on each other's side.
2: Well,
5: let's
2: hear
3: from
2: them.
3: Can I explain the story?
2: Yeah.
1: Please. Okay.
3: So the timing is what's confusing to everyone, right?
5: Yeah,
3: but yesterday I noticed there was chicken in the sink. I'm like, okay.
5: Cool.
3: He went to the store and got some chicken.
1: In a package, not just...
2: Yeah.
6: Not just loose.
3: Not just out live chicken. It's in the package that you would buy it in, I assume frozen, sitting in the sink.
5: Mm-hmm.
3: I went to bed pretty early last night, earlier than usual. And then this morning, he leaves before me. This morning, I woke up and I'm like, oh, it's still in the sink.
2: Oh.
3: So I texted him. I said, hey, you know this chicken's still in the sink, right? He's like, yeah, leave it. I'm like, okay. And I was like, just make sure, you know, we need to bleach the sink afterwards because like Salmonella City. And then... Here we are, and it's going to be sitting in the sink for like 8 more hours, and then I'm lying. And then
1: either way, that's too long.
5: This is the factor I didn't know, because I'm like, okay, is it frozen solid? Then yeah, I can sit out for
3: I don't know what
5: while.
3: It was.
6: No.
3: Is it frozen?
5: Yeah, but no. I didn't know the amount of time.
3: Well, the rule is like 2 hours. That's why I'm mad he says I'm lying.
2: 2 hours is for cooked chicken to eat, and then before you put it in the fridge. Things should not be thawed on the counter or in the sink. They're supposed to be thawed in the refrigerator.
6: In the fridge.
3: Right.
1: Well, because I do remember somebody who worked in a kitchen. Now, if this is, you know, not accurate, I would never eat at this restaurant again.
2: Okay.
1: But this person, they're a professional in this arena. And they said for frozen stuff like that, you can put them in water, but it's got to be ice water.
2: Yes,
3: I do that.
1: So the mistake that people make, they'll take like a pound of ground beef out of the freezer and they'll try to be thawing it in. They'll get hot water and they'll put it in. Like, no, because that breeds.
2: Kill yourself.
1: That breeds.
2: I do that. I've done it every time. My whole life.
1: Ice water.
5: Oh my God.
1: Ice water.
3: I'm okay.
2: And you wonder why you have so many stomach problems.
6: Yeah, right.
1: Well, maybe you've gotten lucky, but like, can't you see like where that would be? Because you're putting hot heat, warmth to
3: the bacteria and stuff.
1: But it's not hot enough to cook it.
6: And Sammy says she's okay. You're totally not.
3: Yeah. It's all about that danger zone temperature.
1: Yeah. Now with the chicken sitting out, especially for that long, because
3: it's sitting out as we speak.
1: Do you ever put like frozen burgers on a grill and the outside is charred, but the inside's still frozen? Same idea, but I would think it would be reversed, right? So the middle of the chicken is still like
6: block of ice,
1: cold, but the outside has gotten warm enough where now it's breeding because it's just it's sitting out in room temperature, conditions.
3: Right.
2: Yes.
1: And so yes, the middle of it is still frozen enough where it's not an issue. It's still cold enough. It's the outside as it starts to thaw, where that would start breeding, but overnight,
2: Tyler, I do have a question for you because being, I think, someone who's come right from home to now living with Morgan, is this the way like your family does it?
6: 100%.
2: Okay. I knew it came from somewhere.
5: Yeah, because I didn't know the timeline.
6: I took it out right before I went to bed and it was 10
3: o'clock.
6: That can't be true because Morgan said she went to bed early and saw it before bed.
3: I didn't even train last night.
6: So is your concern Tyler's tummy or your sink?
2: Or both?
6: Like, why are you so worried about this?
3: At first it was like, oh, the chicken in the sink, like we need to throw away the sponges in the sink, yeah, like bleach it out. And then also like...
1: But you said it's in the package,
5: yeah,
1: right?
5: Yeah, but it's in the package. I wouldn't be that afraid.
6: Being paranoid.
3: But it's been sitting there for almost...
2: It doesn't matter. Just spray it with bleach. Yeah. It's no big deal.
3: Yeah,
2: it's
3: okay. Fine. That was my worry. Also, I guess kind of worried about him. Like now I just know not to eat anything that he cooks. But then it's like the him telling people and me that I'm lying and I'm making it up. That's driving me crazy.
1: All right, the safest ways... to defrost chicken or in the refrigerator, it takes 24 hours. In a sealed bag submerged in cold water, 1 to 2 hours. Change the water every 30 minutes. I had not heard of that.
2: Oh, yep.
1: Or using the microwave's defrost setting. Those are...
6: Never do that.
2: Don't do that.
1: Yeah. Oh, frozen chicken on a tray and bottom shelf of the fridge takes about 24 hours for most.
3: Okay.
1: Or 4 hours per pound.
2: Per pound, yeah.
1: The cold water method, faster. Submerge chicken in a sealed bag in a bowl of cold water. Change the water every 30 minutes to ensure it stays cold. Microwave would be the fastest. The defroster, the 50% power setting, uses only for boneless pieces and cook immediately as some parts may start cooking.
2: Yeah.
5: Okay. Let me ask Tyler. So are you just lying about the time because you're embarrassed that you did leave it out too long? Or are you sticking with it was 10 p.m.?
4: I'm sticking with it was 10
2: p.m. But here's the thing. It doesn't matter because that's too long. It doesn't matter.
5: Yeah, that's what I'm saying. That's still too long.
2: 10 p.m., 1 a.m.
5: So that's why I'm asking about the embarrassing part.
4: So I will say in my household, we would do it for like up to 12 hours just to make sure it was completely unfrozen.
3: That's actually crazy.
1: Never thaw on the kitchen counter or in hot water to avoid bacterial growth. Cook immediately after thawing regardless of the method used. Do not refreeze raw chicken after it's been defrosted.
3: Yeah. Oh.
1: You can cook chicken.
2: Jeez, Sammy.
1: Chicken directly from frozen if needed, like in an oven or a pressure cooker, but it does take 50% longer.
5: Yeah. No wonder Sammy would be pooping all the time.
6: Right? Exactly. Yeah.
2: Stomach problem.
7: I don't cook chicken
1: warm
7: that much.
1: Warm desserts. That's the issue.
2: That's the culprit.
1: A warm dessert.
6: Right. I'll be in the hospital.
2: I put chocolate over my frozen chicken.
6: But nothing's wrong with me.
3: Yeah. So I always just put it in the fridge and then when it's thawed, it's thawed.
2: That's fine, what you're supposed to do. Yeah.
3: But so it usually takes a couple days.
5: Also, I leave items out too, but not that long.
3: Well, it's sitting out as we speak. So
5: Tyler, it's called gaslighting.
3: But
5: dude.
3: We have one bathroom.
6: Yeah, why are you gaslighting?
5: Yeah.
6: What's the benefit
3: It's driving me
6: there?
3: Crazy. I don't get it.
1: Yeah, you'll figure it out. You guys will figure out whatever this balance is.
5: I don't think you're shrugging your shoulders.
2: Well, that's like saying like... I killed 6 people. No, I only killed 2 people. No, it doesn't matter if it was 2 or 6. You're wrong.
3: And you said you put it out when you were doing dishes when I was walking the dog.
4: No, I said I put it out right before I went to bed. I was doing the dishes when you came back.
3: Yeah.
4: And it wasn't in there when I was doing the
2: dishes. But how would Morgan even know if she didn't see it before bed?
3: And if I saw it this morning and I didn't see it last night, I probably wouldn't have texted you because I would have just told you when I got in.
2: Or the text would have been like, what's up with the chicken in the sink? Like a brand new conversation.
3: I mean, anything?
4: I'm just saying what I already said.
1: Well, yeah, that looks like a man who's caught in a lie.
3: Yeah, this is going to be fun.
1: Or he had an idea of what really happened, but now he's kind of realizing that, you know what, she might be right, but I can't give in to that. Yeah. So I'm just going to go, you know what? Yeah, I said what I said.
7: It's too late.
5: Well, he comes from sports radio, so they always...
2: You got to dig in.
5: You have to dig in, even when you're wrong. That's their method.
1: Oh, I know. There's a guy... very well respected. He's a radio Hall of Famer. And I remember he told me years ago, he says, in talk radio and sports talk radio, the key to success is taking a position. Figure out whatever your position is going to be, and you die on that hill.
6: Oh, yeah.
2: No matter what.
1: Yeah. Like you could say, Tom Brady's the worst quarterback that's ever played the game. And no matter what kind of fact comes into play, what kind of stuff changes
5: evidence.
1: Your opinion.
6: Doesn't matter.
1: Like in your own mind, you never waver. You go, nope. And you just stick with that because that's what gets the audience fired up. And that's what gets people like, oh my God, are you insane? And that's why it works.
5: You know what?
2: So
1: that's what he's
2: doing.
1: That's what he's employing.
5: Yeah, good radio.
1: That's the strategy he's employing with his new roommate, Morgan.
2: Now, somebody on the text asks a very interesting question. They say, is DAT Hispanic? Because that's how we Hispanics defrost everything.
4: That's how we defrosted.
3: I don't know how
4: life.
3: Y'all.
2: That's a cultural
3: thing. How are you
2: thing?
3: Alive? Mm-hmm. It's making me think I'm crazy. So a lesson in gaslighting.
1: This is why, you know, this could work because we are all here for you.
2: Yeah, exactly.
1: To help
2: we can
1: out.
2: Help.
3: Yeah, it's true. Because normally I would just go to my job and talk about my roommate behind their back.
1: Just drag him in. Yeah. All right. More Woody shows next. Hang on.
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hot pursuit and fiery auto crashes. Some will die in hot pursuit while sifting through my ashes. Some will fall in love with life and drink it from a fountain that is pouring like an avalanche coming down the mountain. I don't

0: many more times.
1: Yeah.
2: Now, also, business idea for Morgan. Advertise selling your used underwear, but then the catch is that Tyler is the one who wore it, so it gets extra stank.
3: I kind of love it, but then people out there will think, oh, this nasty smell like a big man.
1: true.
2: Yeah. All right, Seabass has something to debut here.
0: I think it's a good time for some new Woody Show artwork, which we haven't done in a while.
2: Yep.
0: So somebody in the text brought up an old nickname that Woody had for Tyler, Darth Butter.
1: Darth Butter, yes.
2: Oh, yeah.
3: And I was like,
2: because his voice, like when I first heard him speak, it always sounded like he had a throat full of butter. Darth Butter.
0: He's always
2: in black.
0: Uh-huh. So I got a little artwork together, and now for the Woody Show studio, we have it's new because it's in Morgan's room, which is, as you said, floor to ceiling filled with stupid sports memorabilia.
2: Toys. Finger skateboards.
3: Oh my god.
0: Taco Bell wrappers.
3: How'd you get a picture of his room? Literally can't see the wall. It's
2: Madison's
3: full of boxes.
2: Taking a picture, and we'll have it posted on our Instagram. At the Woody Show, you can check out the new Darth Butter artwork.
3: He did unpack like I think two boxes yesterday, so that's good.
0: That's good.
3: That'll
0: be out.
2: Yeah.
4: The only thing it's missing is his necklace.
3: Or his chain.
1: Can I get one more photo of that?
2: Nice. Yeah. All right. 877-44 Woody.
1: Wrong.
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0: on it daily, it takes like a whole new step every single day where it's... Here's an example, right?
1: I'm sitting at my desk. All I hear is yelling and random words, and then I can't tell exactly what
0: I think everybody's learned from Seabass on how not to communicate properly in person, right? So Menji asked a question on the chat about some audio that needs to be done and ready, and hey, is it ready, right?
1: Okay.
0: Sammy leaves to go ask Woody, who's in the hall. He stepped out for a second, right? Hey, is this blah, blah, blah ready? Our door's open. Our studio's right here in between. You could just come tell us the audio is ready, right? No. Going to go back into the studio, right into the little group chat, audio's ready. We're right effing here!
1: All right, so you skipped the direct line of communication chat because the door is right. So you got the answer you needed, which is right outside their door.
2: Right.
1: You came back in here just to type it to them in the other room? Is that what...
2: I came back in here because I like to have a log of it, too, and have it be in there and have it be known that
3: I do, too.
1: Am I getting that right?
2: Sorry.
0: Especially when it's time-sensitive, though.
1: But did I get that? Am I understanding that right?
4: It sounds that way.
1: Okay.
0: Yeah. Okay, cool. Let's go with example two, then. Example two. I see Gregory this morning. Gregory sent me some emails yesterday about us audio that needed to get chopped up for the show today. Yada, yada, right? Okay. So I assume that this is needed immediately. Maybe I'll get a text. Maybe I'll get a call. Nope. Okay, just the emails. Got it. Okay, no big deal. See Greg first thing this morning. Not a word about the audio. Okay. Oh, all right.
4: Sorry, boy.
0: No big deal. No big deal. All good. About 20 minutes later, Sammy walks in. Hey, so Greg was wondering, did you get that audio? And is that going to be ready for this morning? Is everything going to be fine? I'm like, I saw Greg 20 minutes ago.
1: Let me ask you a question. What do you need? What do you need? Gina's got a bunch of drugs in her purse.
0: Can everybody just be less retarded?
1: Okay.
2: But it sounds like you're trying to control the way that we...
5: What do you mean? If there was some audio that has to be done,
0: maybe you should use your
5: words. Assuming Greg is going to say that it was his mistake, but I definitely would walk in to see Bort first thing in the morning and talk to him about it.
4: I would. My excuse is just I simply forgot, and then about 20 minutes later, I said out loud to Sammy, "Oh, did Bort get that audio or what? You know, I know you got it. Okay, I know you got it."
0: So we're going the Sammy route again. Sammy wasn't even in the email threads that we were talking about. Greg, just come talk to me.
1: Right,
0: I don't understand this, why we can't communicate. The whole thing is communication. We're on the radio. We have microphones. We speak. We talk to each other. And nobody here can actually use their words.
1: Maybe he just needed the opportunity to vent a little bit. Like, let off a little steam. Yeah. You know what I mean?
4: That's fair.
1: Because, poor dumbass Tyler and Menji, they're going to pay the price ultimately with their lives.
2: Tyler
0: doesn't help at all. He makes everything way worse with his lack of communication skills. I had enough of Tyler this weekend and trying to help him. And he's just... He doesn't listen to a damn word I say about anything.
3: Try living with him.
0: How you doing, Morgan? As good as me today.
1: Hey, I saw this over the weekend, and I thought about buying this because Bort's wardrobe. There's a lot of like pins and patches and things like that. It's a patch.
3: Oh, he's on the patch route again.
1: It's a patch, and the patch says, "Working with you is like working by myself, but harder."
0: Yes.
3: Right. Grab that for
0: Bort. Oh my god. Perfect.
6: I speak. Thank you, Sammy and Greg. For them, I think I might know why you guys don't want to go in there and talk to somebody.
4: No, I literally didn't even think of it. And then when I was in here, I mentioned it to Sammy because she's has been kind of the
3: liaison,
4: go between the liaison.
0: Which is funny because we're supposed to all be able to speak to each other, right? We're all different.
4: I have no
0: producers
4: with
0: on the shows, but I would like to point out to Seabass though. Seabass, who has in the 8 years I've been in this studio, has come in here once to steal Reese's Pieces. He's never walked in here.
1: He is a sugar hound.
0: He'll never talk to you in the hallway. He'll never communicate anything via an email or a group chat. That's it.
1: Okay. Well, so what can we get you, Bort? What do you need?
6: Sounds like a new job.
0: You know what? That actually sounds like a great idea, Seabass. Thank you for suggesting that. I really appreciate that.
3: How about Xanax?
1: Is that
3: I have three in my purse.
1: I'm trying to help. I'm honestly asking the question, what do you need?
3: He needs more communication.
1: I'm saying, is there anything, what's the Band-Aid for just right now? Again, just
3: for...
1: the
3: venting.
1: The venting's good?
3: Maybe, is that good?
1: I don't know.
0: Just everybody be better at their job.
1: How about a Monster Energy? Can I interest you in a free Monster Energy drink?
0: Oh no, I got those. He loves those. Shout out.
1: Can I find like a really cute like guinea pig video to send you or something?
3: Oh,
1: or
3: no. That's a good
2: chocolate
3: idea.
2: Protein bar.
0: There is another building nearby that the office has. Maybe I could go work from there from now on. Oh. We'll see. Okay. I think that would be a great idea.
4: That wouldn't help with us walking in and talking to you, though.
2: That's true.
0: Well, you know what? You guys have set the standard, so therefore I'm just going to continue what you guys have said. I think it's a great idea.
1: Okay.
0: You know, let's just go with that now.
1: All right. There's
2: Board,
1: there's
2: I love
1: Board,
2: you for
1: everybody.
2: The record.
0: Appreciate you. Hey, Morgan, don't come to school tomorrow.
2: Okay.
6: Oh, my God.
1: Oh, man.
4: Jeez.
1: Yeah, it's like Jay.
2: It helps being friends with certain people, guys.
3: Oh, my God.
0: Morgan communicates all the time. Easy.
1: 877-44-WOODY. 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So that's what's going on here.
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11: From the people who brought you It's the Dog Park comes...

0: Make sure it's only one. Yeah, that's two.
1: All right. Put the other one back.
0: What is it? What is
1: we
0: it
1: are going with? Tag team. Woo. There it is.
2: All right.
0: Yes! All right.
1: Do you have the lyrics?
2: Shakalaka.
1: Video. All right, good.
0: I got the lyrics. So let me take one here. Take one down. Pass it around.
1: Okay.
0: All right. Tag team.
2: Oi.
0: Whoop, there it is. Now feel free to play along at home with this one. I'll take the lead on this one.
1: Yeah,
0: I think
1: please do.
0: I think I have to.
1: Oh, 100%.
0: Yeah, I think I have to. All right, here we go.

0: fun. The Woody Show is back.
1: All right, well, what were we talking about? Oh, is masturbating cheating? That was the question. It was the microdosing conversation.
2: It came up that one of the girls said she and her husband both agree that masturbating is cheating.
1: Yeah.
3: Wasn't there a caveat that it's not cheating if you do it in front of them?
2: Yes, correct.
3: Okay.
1: There was some other stuff. What counts as cheating in a relationship? 60% chatting with an ex counts as cheating.
2: Yeah.
1: 51% say harmless flirting is cheating. Yeah. 23% watching porn is cheating and off limits. What is allowed? The majority of response agree that reading erotica, using sex toys, and dancing with somebody else are all fair game.
4: Yeah.
1: That's fine. I guess it depends on what kind of, are you doing the dirty dancing?
3: Yeah. You're reading erotica?
1: So what's really popular, apparently, I just learned from a couple of women who were having this conversation the other day, what's really big with women, they're reading this, like, I forget what the author's name is. It's fairies.
2: Fairy porn.
1: It's fairies. Yeah.
2: I knew you were going to say that.
1: It's dudes who are, I mean, not, you know, fairies.
2: In the forest.
4: Yeah. How old?
1: Oh, no, these are adults. These are 30s, 40s, 50-year-old women.
2: This is how I know it. Yep. She goes, they're all reading fairy porn.
1: Yeah.
4: The women I know in their 30s are kind of obsessed. It's not reading, though, with this thing called Summer I Turn Pretty. It's on Amazon. It's a show on Amazon. Dude.
1: Yeah.
4: They live by it. Like, so apparently, all the actors and everything.
1: So apparently this fairy...
2: Yep, fairy porn.
1: Whatever is
2: the
1: just...
2: thing.
1: Yeah, it's so... It's what the... the Harlequin...
2: Yes.
1: Whatever romance
2: the
1: stuff.
2: Heaving bosoms.
1: Yeah, yeah. So anyway, I found out because there was this chick who was explaining it, and then this other chick just happened to be walking by, and she goes, oh, are you talking about blah, blah, blah, blah? And she was, I don't know, maybe 35, mid-30s, you know, just normal-looking chick, and she is like, oh my God, I've read blah, blah, blah, blah. And they were talking... Oh my God, it's hot.
2: Okay,
1: and they're so into it.
2: There are so many. I just Googled it and this is what comes up.
1: Sarah J. Maas?
2: Yes. A list of fairy porn books. A Court of Thorns and Roses.
1: Oh boy.
5: I heard that.
2: House of Earth and Blood.
1: Yep.
2: Iron Flame. House of Sky and Breath. The Songbird and the Heart of Stone. I couldn't do this. The Serpent and the Wings of Night. This is basically sounding like Mad Libs. Just put
3: Game of Thrones type stuff.
2: Yeah. House of Flame and Shadow. The Cruel Prince.
3: So does that fall into the category of romanticy?
2: It must.
3: Because I'm hearing that term a lot.
2: The Fallen and the Kiss of Dusk. The Ever King. Slaying the Vampire Conqueror.
5: This is just what Twilight was, basically.
2: Mm-hmm. I never saw that movie.
1: But fairies.
5: Yep. Right, just a different spin on
2: that. Wow.
1: The... All right, so according to divorce, going back to the cheating stats, according to divorce lawyers, these are the men who are least likely to cheat. So if you're in a relationship with one of these types of guys, you're safe.
2: Okay.
1: Three professions who are not usually unfaithful. Accountants.
2: Cool.
1: Okay. At number three, pretty safe with an accountant. Number two, pharmacists.
2: All right.
1: No cheating and pharmacy. And the number one profession of those least likely to have an affair, farmers.
6: I mean, yeah, who are they meeting?
1: They're on farmers only.
2: Yeah, they get up too early. They got to go to sleep.
1: Was it farmers only?
2: Farmers only.
5: Yeah. Right.
1: Yeah.
5: They just don't. If you're a farmer,
3: they're not going out and about.
5: Right. No. You're by yourself.
3: Working long hours.
5: Smell.
1: The three biggest red flags, obviously, the person becomes secretive, drastically improves the way they look. Their outlook on life, they've been getting in shape, new routines, be suspicious there. And then guilt transference. So when the spouse starts to accuse you about your behavior.
5: Why are you so obsessed with me?
3: Flip it around.
1: Because they're worried about their own.
2: Projecting.
1: Is that kind of like the Darvo?
2: The Darvo. Yeah. Deny, attack, reverse victim, and offender.
1: So same kind of thing. In Nashville, this guy, he hired a mariachi band to musically escort his cheating ex out of their apartment.
2: Yeah.
1: I think it's kind of funny. We were talking about the guy who quit with the marching band.
2: Uh-huh. Yep.
1: This is funny. He sat back with a glass of champagne as his ex was moving her stuff out. The mariachi guy, man, legit, dressed in the full traditional garb, had the sombrero, the ornate jacket, the matching pants, just walking around and following her through the apartment, down the driveway. Just strumming and singing nonstop here. I got a little clip of the.

0: get out.
1: Oh my God.
2: See, that's
1: awesome.
2: Petty, but so funny.
3: So, oh, good.
4: So good.
5: And I want to make a really embarrassing confession, and it's nuclear gay.
1: Okay.
5: Those mariachi pants, I think, are so hot.
3: Oh, hell yeah, bro.
4: You do?
3: Yeah.
2: You know what? At
4: what
2: least
4: about
2: you're
4: them?
2: Consistent.
5: They have those silver, I don't know what you call them, like clasps or rivets or whatever, going all the way up the side. I don't know. They're just incredibly hot.
0: I know what I'm wearing to work tomorrow.
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7: I don't know. I can't predict the future, but maybe it'll be something like...
0: Oh, yeah.
5: It's wow.
7: So
5: it looks so much bigger.
6: Or something much darker.
8: Oh, you son of a bitch. 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
6: The Woody Show, back in a bit.
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0: All right, so why couldn't the toilet paper cross the road?
1: Why?
2: Why couldn't the toilet paper cross the road? Why?
0: Because it was stuck in a crack.
2: Oh, get it. Yeah. Since we're talking about butts, thank you, Christian. Dad joke on the text. What do you get when you sit on ice too long?
1: What? What do you get when you sit on ice too long?
2: What? Polaroids.
3: Nice. Does that speak to you?
2: Damn. See... Seabass, I always go like, oh, God, dad jokes when you beg me to do the segment. But now that we've done a couple, and then I remember, you know what?
1: It's fun.
4: It's like, oh, this isn't a waste of time.
2: Yeah. I mean, okay, so let's go to Seabass. Seabass, what do you got?
4: Well, I hate dad jokes for two reasons. Number one, obviously, they're just puns. But number two, the name dad. Okay, let's get some feminist jokes in here. And as the lead feminist on the show, did you know that we don't need to pay the women the same as men?
2: We don't.
4: We don't need to pay them, no. No, just pay men the same as women and see how angry they get.
2: Good stuff. That's a good one, Seabass. Oh, my God.
5: Yeah.
4: Take that, man.
5: It's hilarious.
3: Crushed it.
2: Let's see if Trevor can one-up you on that one. Hey, Trevor.
6: Woody Show, how's it going?
2: What's up? Dad joke, what do you got?
6: What's the difference between a refrigerator and a woman?
2: What's the difference between a refrigerator and a woman? I think I know where this is going.
6: The fridge doesn't fart when you pull your meat out.
2: Wow. That's exactly knew that was going.
4: That's the correct setup is gay guy, not woman.
2: I know, but I think they were trying to play off of what you set up.
4: Yeah, that's what that was going
3: for. Women. Just want to shout out women.
2: Yeah. yeah, exactly. As a feminist, you should be all about that.
4: Yeah. I hate them.
2: Nelson, you're next up. What's up? What do you got?
7: Hi, so me and my wife walked out of the movie theater, and she said, oh, my God, the movie was horrible. And I said, I seen Stranger Things.
2: Yeah. Maybe he went to the theater for the final episode of Stranger Things. Let's go to Oscar. Hey, Oscar.
8: What up, Woody Show? Happy Friday.
2: Happy Friday to you. Lay a good dad joke on us.
8: All right. So why did the frog destroy all his clothing?
2: Why did the frog destroy all of his clothing? Why?
8: Because his best friend kept saying, rip it.
2: Rip it.
8: Rip it.
2: Greg can't even contain himself.
3: Yeah. That one was not my
2: favorite.
3: Too good.
2: All right. Greg Gorey.
3: Yeah, I saw a sign on an out-of-business brothel the other day.
2: You did?
3: Yeah, it said, we're closed. Beat it.
2: Getting. Menace.
9: Yes. Well, I was excited to hear that Apple might start selling its own cars.
2: You do sound excited.
3: Yeah.
9: Until I heard they wouldn't support Windows.
5: I've got another frog one. What kind of sandals do frogs wear? Open-toed.
2: Getting.
5: Yeah.
2: I bet this one off the text. What's the difference between a wife and a battery, Seabass?
4: It's a preposterous notion, but I'll hear.
2: Batteries have a positive side.
5: Ayo.
2: I figured that would play to your sensibilities.
4: Treated her better.
1: Taking a lot of friendly fire today.
2: Yeah.
1: Hey, I have a question. Why did the jaguar eat the tightrope walker?
2: Why?
1: It was craving a well-balanced meal.
2: Yeah.
3: What do you call a bra that you just can't take off?
2: What's that?
3: A booby trap.
2: I'm kidding.
9: Oh, Greg, I love this one. You didn't read it. It's one of your favorites. It says, when I die, I want to be cremated because that's my last chance to have a smoking hot body.
3: Okay. I like that. Yeah.
2: Hey, what do you call a lazy kangaroo?
1: What?
2: A pouch potato.
5: Oh.
2: Come on.
1: What do you get when you cross a lemon and a cat?
5: What?
1: A sourpuss.
2: Back to the phones. Do you guys want technology or animal?
1: Animal.
2: All right, let's go to Danielle. Danielle, what's your dad joke?
10: What kind of bear has no teeth?
2: I don't know.
10: A gummy bear.
2: Oh,
3: isn't that cute?
2: That's a good one. Thank you, Danielle. Let's go to technology with Buck. Hey, Buck, what's your dad joke?
11: Heyo. Good Friday to you.
2: What's your dad joke, Buck?
11: What do you buy from an internet dealer?
2: What?
11: Instagram.
2: Yeah. Oh. Makes sense. Let's go to David.
12: Hey, Woody Show.
2: Hey, David, how are you? What's your dad joke?
12: Good. Hey, so a termite walks into a bar and says, where's the bartender? Hey-o!
2: Oh! I'm not getting it.
9: I'm not getting it, but I like the enthusiasm.
3: Yeah. A termite wants to eat the bar.
4: So that's for somebody tending.
2: Bar tender, like eating wood. Tender, okay. Like, right? Am I getting that?
3: Yeah.
2: It's a real thinker. Yeah, okay.
9: It's a thinker.
2: Yeah, all right.
4: It sure is.
2: Yeah. Let's go to Michelle. What's up, Michelle?
13: Hi.
5: Hi.
2: All right, what's your dad joke?
13: Oh, my God. Okay, did you hear about the wig thief who escaped prison?
2: I didn't.
13: Well, the police are combing the area to find him.
2: All right, Michelle, thank you.
13: Oh, my God, I love you guys.
2: Oh, we love you,
9: hey,
2: too.
9: Babe. Oh, right. Hey, do you know how to make a waterbed bouncier?
3: How?
9: You add spring water.
2: Yeah. What does a snail riding on a turtle's back say?
5: What?
2: Woo-hoo! Why did the golfer wear two pairs of socks?
5: Why?
2: In case he got a hole in one.
5: Hey.
3: What do you call a hooker in Italy?
2: What's that?
3: A prostitute.
2: A prostitute. What do you call a laxative with alphabet soup?
5: What?
3: A laxative with alphabet soup?
2: Yeah.
3: What?
2: Letter rip.
1: What did a horse say after it tripped?
2: What's that? What?
1: Help, I've fallen and I can't giddy up.
2: Again. The internet connection on my farm was very weak, so I moved the modem to the barn. Now I have a stable connection. Yeah. Here you go. What do you call 100 rabbits and a conga line going backwards?
5: What?
2: This is for you, Seabass, they say. A receding hairline. Come on, that's really good. This one's really good for Seabass. You like this one. How are women like hurricanes?
4: Because they're strong and powerful.
2: When they come, they're wet and wild. When they leave, they take your house and your dog with them. Seabass.
4: Okay. You know how many feminists it takes to change a light bulb?
2: How many?
4: None. It's the light bulb that needs changing.
2: Get it.
4: Truth and joke.
9: Oh my gosh. Speak on it.
4: Thank you.
2: Let's go to Tony. Hey, Tony.
14: Hey, Woody.
2: You got the final one. The final dad joke of this round. We make it good, man.
14: All
2: we
14: right,
2: left
14: man.
2: You for last.
14: Yeah. So a horse walks into a bar, and a bartender asks him, "Hey, buddy, what's with the long face?"
2: Yeah.
5: Oh! Classic.
2: No. I'm not saying that, Menace.
3: I know. Mm. Come on.
2: You just passed me a Sarah Jessica Parker joke. Oh, I'm not.
5: Man, every time.
9: I'm not doing that. That was great.
2: Well, that's how you do the Friday dad joke.
3: Rude.
2: A couple not gettings in there, but.
3: Yeah.
2: Yeah. That's okay.
1: We like the commitment.
2: Yeah. Strong. We're going to take a break. 877-44. Woody's the phone number. Text us Friday check-ins on the text over to 22987.
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0: point in the game to everybody, please?
1: I find a nice and drunk person and ask them just the simplest trivia questions in the world. So the question, your job is not to answer the questions. Everyone knows the answer. But the difficulty is this person so drunk that they won't know the answer? So if you can guess whether they know, twice out of three times, you win.
0: All right. 877-44-WOODY is the number that we told you to call if you wanted to play. And let's go to Aaron. Hey, what's up?
2: What's up, Woody?
0: Aaron, you ready to play the DYQ?
2: Yes, sir.
3: Okay. Nice, sweet.
0: So before we get to the questions that actually count towards you winning a prize or not, we're going to get to know the drunk person a little bit. You get a little, how with it or not with it they are. And who is this person, Seabass?
1: We got Chris, and as you're about to hear, he's a good old boy, and he's not doing no harm.
0: All right, here is Chris.
4: I noticed you kind of stumbling around lighting a cigarette.
5: That's right.
4: What have you been drinking today, Chris?
5: Guinness. The darkest of the dark.
4: So, Chris, you're here by yourself? You're lone wolfing it?
5: No, I have a fiance over there. She's dancing with her friend.
4: The girl's still hit on you, I assume, right?
5: No, uh-uh. See, I'm what they like to call like a Pee Wee Herman pipsqueak. I don't have that problem. She likes pipsqueaks, apparently.
6: Oh, okay. He sounds like a little guy.
0: He sounds like a mini color. Matthew McConaughey, kind of.
7: Yeah, a little bit.
0: Yeah. Oh, by the way, Matthew McConaughey trademarked "All right, all right, all right."
7: Yeah. Yep. For deepfakes
6: himself.
0: Yeah. Well, yeah. Everything. For the voice likeness, for the
7: everything.
0: It's all the AI stuff. So It's pretty funny. The trademark registration state. It's quote: the mark consists of a man saying "All right, all right, all right," wherein the first syllable of the first two words is at a lower pitch than the second syllable.
7: Oh my God.
0: And the first syllable of the last word is at a higher pitch than the second syllable. Like,
7: that is specific.
0: I didn't realize they broke it down like that.
1: And I would think whatever company produced that movie would own that phrase too.
7: Yeah, he didn't write it.
8: Well, if they didn't copyright it though.
1: Well, no, they you don't have to. Once you create something, That's proof of copywriting.
0: His lawyers applied for this back in December of 2023. It was just approved last month, and he also has seven other trademarks too. I'm not sure what the other ones are, but
6: and he's an investor in AI too.
0: He knows to protect himself. Yeah. All right, so Aaron, we have the drunk person here, Chris. Now we just have a little bit better idea just how with it or not with it we believe he is. And then we have Menace and Sammy, who are stone cold sober. They're going to try to guess the answers to these questions, but their guesses are whether you think they're going to know it doesn't count, but that's just for fun.
7: Yeah.
0: Question number one, DUIQ.
4: Who's the second president of the United States?
0: Who is the second? Everybody knows the first one.
1: And yes.
0: Who was the second?
1: And the 35th and the 15th. We all know those.
9: We all know them. Mm-hmm. I would like to start.
0: I don't know the second president.
9: Really?
0: Yeah.
1: Interesting.
9: I'm going to go tsunami triple no.
1: Oh, wow. That's a big...
0: Yeah, put me down for triple no.
7: Yeah, I'm going to piggyback on that one.
0: Triple no. The Sammy one. And Menace, do you think that Chris is going to get this one?
6: No.
0: No, you don't?
8: No.
0: No? All right. Aaron, what do you think?
10: No, not at all.
0: No. All right. Question number one, DUIQ.
4: Who was the second president of the United States?
0: Sammy.
8: Thomas Jefferson?
0: Thomas Jefferson.
8: Okay.
0: Menace.
6: James?
1: Any idea what that first name might be, Menace? Because you're so close.
6: No.
9: Etta James?
7: Yeah.
0: No. Do you guys know who it is?
9: I do.
7: I thought I did.
0: Who is it?
9: It is...
0: No.
9: Oh, wait.
7: You want me to say?
0: Yeah.
7: I think it was Jefferson.
0: No.
7: Sammy?
9: Woody's guess. Yeah. What's
0: No, I don't know. Oh. I have no idea.
9: John Adams?
1: Correct, Greg.
0: Okay.
7: Why'd you say no when I said it, if you didn't know?
0: Because we already knew that Thomas Jefferson wasn't the answer.
9: He was number three.
7: Oh, okay. Yeah. Gotcha.
0: All right. So question number one, DUIQ. Aaron says that Chris won't get this one. Let's see, he gets on the board with his first point.
4: Who was the second president of the United States?
5: Benjamin Franklin.
4: And he was well known for doing what, Chris? Tell folks about it.
5: Being on the $100 bill.
0: Oh, yeah. That's what he's famous for.
1: Yeah, it's a weird inception thing. They put him on the $100 bill because he was famous for being on the $100 bill. And
9: totally.
1: Like, chicken and egg.
0: It's so crazy. Yeah. All right. Well, Aaron, you're in luck. You got 1 point.
10: All right.
0: On the DUIQ, question number two.
4: In what part of your body is your coccyx?
0: I think I know.
7: I think I do too.
0: I'll say no for Chris. Triple no.
7: Here's the thing. No for Chris for sure. But like Sammy's had so many weird, like I feel like chiropractic things. Maybe that's like something that, I don't know.
1: That was
7: I'm saying triple no.
0: Triple no.
9: I'm saying no to Chris, no to Menace, yes to Sammy.
7: Yeah.
9: On a con of lots of medical.
7: Yeah, that's
9: stuff.
7: What I mean.
0: All right. Sammy, Menace, do you think that Chris gets this one?
8: No.
0: All right. Aaron, your thoughts?
10: No, he won't get it.
0: All right. Question number two, DUIQ.
4: In what part of your body is your coccyx?
0: Menace.
6: I'm writing down. I wrote down my answer. I said throat.
0: Throat, okay. That was my guess.
2: Pretty hot, yeah.
9: Super hot.
8: I also said throat.
9: Oh, man.
2: Right. And Gina gave the damn answer.
6: I know. I was just...
7: Oh, sorry. I did?
2: Well, why would you say chiropractic?
7: Isn't that the entire body?
6: Automatically, I'm wrong.
2: But it doesn't leave.
9: Chiropractor couldn't do anything with your coccyx.
2: I'm sure they pound on it or something.
9: You think?
0: What? Okay. Where is it?
9: It's your tailbone. It's your butt.
2: Famously,
6: And they
7: know how the chiropractor hammers on your tailbone?
8: Right.
2: Well, no, but it's part of your spine.
0: But they do hips, back, neck.
7: Legs.
0: Yeah, they do all kinds of stuff.
2: Right, but it's not your finger. For instance, or your throat, for instance.
7: Okay, well, it clearly made a difference.
2: I know.
8: I don't think that was that specific.
7: All right.
2: That was a.
7: And it was a body part.
2: That was a helpful. That was a narrowing down.
7: It wasn't helpful. Yes, it
2: was. Well, all to right. them, though. No,
0: now, if he doesn't know this one, that means that Aaron's going to be the winner here on the DUIQ question number two.
4: In what part of your body is your coccyx?
5: Your eyeball.
0: Oh.
4: And if you lose your coccyx, what happens to you?
5: You go blind.
0: Yep. Yeah, because you're on a con of your eye.
9: Right.
0: Yeah.
7: Directly connected.
0: I tell you, that's a super easy round right there.
6: Yeah.
0: Aaron, congratulations. You are the winner here on the DUIQ. Congratulations.
10: Yeah, thank you, Woody. Thank you.
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20: Oh, somehow.
21: Bad baby. Yep.
20: Did you see...
22: worst human being alive.
20: You know Farrah Abraham?
23: Yeah.
20: Oh, backdoor sure. Teen mom.
23: Yeah. Yes. Last time I heard about her, she was doing comedy in New York.
21: Fun.
20: Something popped up. I just saw she's running for mayor of Austin, Texas.
23: She is?
20: And she announced her candidacy, but apparently she had no idea. She thought the election was supposed to be later on this year. It's not until 2028.
21: Oh, pace yourself.
20: So Harvey from TMZ had to be like, why would you announce so early? And she goes, well, blah, blah, blah. And he goes, it's not until 2028. She goes, well, I know, because there's a difference between federal something, whatever, and this and that. She had no idea what the hell she was talking about. So clearly, probably just I don't know.
0: That was a whoopsie.
20: Publicity or, yeah.
22: She should have said she was just getting ready to get ready.
0: Yeah.
20: Just getting ready to
22: get ready.
20: Get ready.
22: Yeah.
20: Anyway. She's also, I believe, a millionaire, right?
23: Yes.
20: She's mm-hmm. Oh my God. Yeah.
0: Whether she still has the money or not.
20: That's the question.
0: Yeah.
1: Sit tight.
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0: And for adults with type 2 diabetes and known heart disease, Jardiance can lower the risk of cardiovascular death too. 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
13: Sammy got excited, you guys.
14: Yes.
13: Something happened here at the radio station.
14: Mm-hmm.
13: And then it was a big letdown.
14: Yes.
15: Oh, what happened?
14: I know. I was so excited because I walked into the women's bathroom and on the counter was a little jar of tampons. And I was like, shut up. We have tampons now. And then I got closer and there was a sign on it that said courtesy of Seabass.
13: Wow.
15: Are you serious?
13: He put it in
14: Hold
13: the
14: on.
13: Ladies
14: I know. Yeah, I have it. Yeah. Let me.
13: I was waiting for
16: I
13: you gonna, to do this because Seabass.
16: I told Woody, yeah.
13: Seabass.
15: Oh my god.
17: Wait, y'all know they do this in the other bathroom, right?
16: I'll tell you that in a second. Yeah.
14: Okay.
16: I'll reveal that in a second.
13: Seabass, for years, there's a copy machine out in the hallway by the studio, and he will bring up new like reams of paper, but he has to write on the outside of it, courtesy of Seabass.
14: Mm-hmm. Yes.
13: Because and he's been leaving that. Yeah, courtesy of Seabass.
16: Right.
13: Courtesy of Seabass.
16: So you know.
13: Yeah. So he's like, well, I have a new courtesy of Seabass. Mm-hmm. Offering.
16: Text that to everybody.
17: Seabass, did you buy those or did you steal them from the downstairs bathroom?
16: Let's be more clear. It doesn't say courtesy of Seabass.
14: Okay, it says courtesy of Sebastian from the Woody Show. Mm. He appreciates you, parentheses, and is available for endorsements.
16: Oh.
14: With a bunch of
16: so not only is he thoughtful, because this, this bathroom is near the sales.
18: Marketing, I like it.
16: So what Morgan's saying is, so as I was putting out my, as I mentioned last week or two ago, when I said, hey, we don't have tampons here at this office, and women deserve tampons.
13: And how did you know they don't?
16: Because we brought it up on the air.
19: We brought it up.
16: You guys told me.
19: And then Gina made the argument, they should be free.
15: They should be free.
16: To Morgan's point is, as I was going about Seabass the Tampon Fairy, handing out free tampons, I went downstairs to their bathroom, and the women's bathroom downstairs, it's like Tampax airlifted a crate of crap. Yeah.
19: Really?
16: Yeah, go downstairs, Lucky. Greg, to the women's bathroom. They have pads and peers and Midol.
13: You know what else they do for our sister station? I guess a bunch of people chip in and they have like a big giant snack drawer.
15: Yeah, they do. Well, I've seen it. Yeah.
13: Ramen, like cookies and chips. Yeah. And ramen,
17: but that's the same girl that supplies the tampons. Yeah. I haven't paid for a tampon in over a year.
15: Yeah, Michelle is like a fairy godmother. Yeah.
16: Oh, babe. So Michelle for the downstairs, Seabass for the upstairs. We're out here.
19: Two
16: feminists serving you.
17: Oh, yeah.
16: And notice, too, about this sign that I made, Sammy. It says courtesy of Sebastian. But Greg, because it's for women, it's kind of like, it's very pastel. It's got flowers.
19: Did you do that sorority font where you put little bubbles on the edges of the letters?
15: Sammy, Morgan, I don't know if you feel me on this. I don't know if I could use those.
13: Why?
16: Because you're thinking
19: they're
16: about rewinding.
19: Yeah. They're brand new.
17: Well, you didn't answer my question. Did you buy them yourself, Seabass?
16: I sure did.
17: Wow.
15: Okay, that's impressive.
16: And here's a third layer of this.
17: Were you not embarrassed in the store? Let me see that. Buying a bunch of tampons?
16: Amazon. Third layer to this.
15: Oh, we did get the good ones.
16: Yeah, Tampax.
15: We did get the pro ones.
17: That's
15: the ones I use.
17: Cute. That's cute.
16: Because I know women like cute stuff and they have to have everything
19: flowers,
16: has to be pink.
19: The flowers are. Cutesy.
15: But he did get the high end tampons.
19: I think that's actually a really
16: nice thing. But to Gina's point.
15: Yeah.
16: Every time you're down there inserting and cramming,
15: you're going to think about Seabass.
16: Yeah.
15: I don't know if I can do it, even though he did get that top shelf tampons.
13: Random question. Like, I know that, people will dedicate in a hotel. This is the sleeping bed. This is the sex bed.
15: Right.
13: Or here at the radio station or work, wherever you work, one bathroom will be the pooping bathroom. And do women... do you have is there a tampon changing bathroom? Like, will you go to a different bathroom for changing tampons than you will just for like a quick
15: You don't need that much space.
13: Well, it's not about needing space. Like, some people go more. It's almost like how people go out in the woods because they're shameful.
15: Oh no!
13: To go
15: to a period hut.
14: Yeah, we're not embarrassed of our periods. Nice. We all have them.
13: No, but like, you shouldn't be embarrassed about taking a dump either. But people are.
15: But there's no fallout from putting in a tampon.
13: And there's like more. I don't know. More perceived privacy, even though they're both open to whoever in the office. No, they're not single seaters.
15: I don't think women care.
13: Okay.
14: No.
19: You don't run down to the first floor bathroom to do that.
15: Yeah.
13: I was wondering like why are there tampons in one bathroom, but not the other. It's just because somebody else, I guess, already handled that one.
16: It's because
13: it's like adopt the highway. You just, you know, the people downstairs, Michelle downstairs,
17: Angel
13: adopted that bathroom. She took care of the period stuff down there, and now you have Sebastian.
16: Yeah. You're welcome.
18: Seabass. I say we go in business and we buy like a machine that distributes them, you know,
13: because they want them for free.
15: They should be free.
19: When you say should be free, why should tampons be free?
15: Because it's because we have to deal with having a period. It's not, and like why, first of all, why would they be taxed? They should just be given out.
16: Forget the tax. Okay, Let's talk about at the office.
15: Right. Because it's an expense that we didn't ask for.
17: So, that's why I take
16: it. Here's a better analogy for the ladies out there. I'm sorry to mansplain this for you.
15: It doesn't make sense.
16: So here's a better analogy for you ladies. We don't go into the bathroom and pay for squares of toilet paper.
19: Right.
16: Why are we paying for another
17: different argument?
15: No, I think I think
16: it's
15: good.
16: It's an analogy.
17: Yeah, it is. I like this one.
13: Yeah, that makes more sense.
16: Mm-hmm. Yeah, this is a natural thing. That's a regular part of our bodily function. You're not making us pay for toilet paper and towels
17: or soap.
16: Right.
19: So is why they should be free. The tampons.
16: That's why I put them there, Greg.
15: Like you said, like it's a provided service in the bathroom because it's a bodily function.
16: Now the
15: like
16: whole taxing thing is ridiculous because. Then you could apply that again to soap and toilet paper, et cetera.
15: So maybe we should.
13: Did American Psycho go into the women's room to place these there? That's a good question.
16: First off, Mr. Bateman.
17: Did you put cameras in there too?
16: I went in. I specifically went in Sunday morning, 8 a.m. when no one's in this office.
15: Wow.
16: I knocked and I said, hello.
15: Hello.
20: This is Sebastian.
15: Housekeeping. Anyone
16: here? The light was off, meaning that no one had been in, you know, the motion detection light was out there. And I went in and I placed my gift to you ladies.
15: That was really nice.
19: That's really nice.
15: I mean, the thing is, it's hard to say no because he got the good ones. He didn't get the like cardboard ones.
16: Hashtag thoughtful.
13: You know how you can get...
19: how do you know which ones are good?
13: You know how you can get your business name and your phone number and your logo like on a pen?
16: Uh-huh. Or a little kid, little league baseball team?
15: Oh, yeah. Insert Seabass.
13: No, I'm saying like you should be able to get like where there's like custom wrappers where it's like Seabass's face on the wrapper.
16: Oh, I thought of that.
13: On the applicator.
15: The applicator, you know, so it literally goes inside.
18: Now, do we look at this all angles? Do you think there will be a complaint?
16: I think that somebody out of spite will remove the sign that says "Courtesy of Sebastian."
19: Probably.
16: Just they'll enjoy my tampons.
18: Yeah. The Woody Show.
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1: And we are into another new hour. Insensitivity training for a politically correct world. Woody, Greg, Menace, Gina Grant, Seabass, Sammy.
2: Hello.
1: I tell you, man, I want to get to the bottom of it, so I brought dumbass Tyler into the studio. And Morgan, they have been out in the hallway every time I go by, bickering.
3: I got pissed off and I went back to my studio.
4: Whoa. Really?
1: Bickering. Trouble impaired. Now, for those of you not aware, we found out just recently that Morgan and dumbass Tyler are cohabitating.
5: They're roomies.
1: They decided to be roommates.
4: No. Uh-oh.
1: Yeah, and so this is only... How long have you been living together?
3: God, 2 weeks, 3 weeks?
1: 2 weeks.
4: Okay.
1: These are what they call growing pains.
4: Yeah.
1: Right? It's that adjustment period. Yeah. And anytime you move in with anybody, even if it's like a romantic partner, there's always that, like, getting used to each other.
2: And how you guys live. Yeah.
1: And, man, I don't know, something with chicken. I don't know exactly.
4: Oh, the chicken thing.
2: Yeah.
1: So you know about this?
4: Okay. Yeah.
3: I'll explain, but here's why I'm mad is as soon as I'm done explaining, Tyler's going to look y'all all in the eye and say, I'm lying.
2: Okay.
3: So just know that.
4: Okay. Well, he's known to do that, yeah.
3: Okay, yeah. So that's the problem I have with him right now. Last night.
1: Oh, is this the question that you asked me in the office?
6: Yes.
4: Yeah.
3: Yeah.
1: It's all based on this?
6: Because
4: Tyler asked me the question he asked me,
1: he goes, that's a good question.
4: Yeah.
1: Out of nowhere. I'm like, all right, we're working on getting the show together.
2: Yeah, Morgan said the same thing.
1: And he goes, how do you defrost chicken?
4: Yeah.
1: And I go, all right.
2: Yeah. Let's go there.
1: Yeah. Okay.
4: Because there's a little bit of conflicting reports because I was like on each other's side.
3: Well, let's hear the story.
2: Yeah.
1: Please. Okay.
3: So the timing is what's confusing to everyone, right?
4: Yesterday
3: I noticed there was chicken in the sink. I'm like, okay.
4: Cool.
3: He went to the store and got some chicken.
1: In a package, not just...
2: Yeah.
6: Okay. Not just loose.
3: Not just live chicken. It's in the package that you would buy it in, I assume frozen, sitting in the sink.
4: Mm-hmm.
3: I went to bed pretty early last night, earlier than usual. And then this morning, he leaves before me. This morning, I woke up and I'm like, oh, it's still in the sink.
2: Oh.
3: So I texted him. I said, hey, you know this chicken's still in the sink, right? He's like, yeah, leave it. I'm like, okay. And I was like, just make sure, you know, we need to bleach the sink afterwards because like Salmonella City. And then... Here we are, and it's going to be sitting in the sink for like 8 more hours, and then I'm lying. And then
2: either way,
1: that's too long.
4: This is the factor I didn't know, because I'm like, okay, is it frozen solid? Then yeah, I can sit out for
3: a while.
6: No.
3: Is it frozen solid?
4: No. I didn't know the amount of time.
3: Well, the rule is like 2 hours. That's why I'm mad he says I'm lying.
2: 2 hours is for cooked chicken to eat, and then before you put it in the fridge. Things should not be thawed on the counter or in the sink. They're supposed to be thawed in the refrigerator.
6: In the fridge.
3: Right.
1: Well, because I do remember somebody who worked in a kitchen. Now, if this is, you know, not accurate, I would never eat at this restaurant again.
2: Okay.
1: But this person, they're a professional in this arena. And they said for frozen stuff like that, you can put them in water, but it's got to be ice water.
2: Yes,
3: I do that.
1: So the mistake that people make, they'll take like a pound of ground beef out of the freezer and they'll try to be thawing it in. They'll get hot water and they'll put it in. Like, no,
2: because
1: that breeds.
2: Kill yourself.
1: That breeds.
2: I do that. I've done it every time, my whole life.
1: Ice water.
4: Oh my God.
1: Ice water.
2: I'm okay. And you wonder why you have so many stomach problems.
6: You're right.
1: Maybe you've gotten lucky, but like, can't you see like where that would be? Because you're putting hot heat, warmth to
3: the bacteria and stuff.
1: But it's not hot enough to cook it.
6: And Sammy says she's okay. You're totally not.
3: Yeah. it's all about that danger zone temperature.
1: Yeah. Now with the chicken sitting out, especially for that long, because
3: it's sitting out as we speak.
1: Do you ever put like frozen burgers on a grill and the outside is charred, but the inside's still frozen? Same idea, but I would think it would be reversed, right? So the middle of the chicken is still like
6: block of ice,
1: cold, but the outside has gotten warm enough where now it's breeding because it's just it's sitting out in room temperature, you know, conditions.
3: Right.
2: Yes.
1: And so the middle of it is still frozen enough where it's not an issue. It's still cold enough. It's the outside as it starts to thaw, where that would start breeding, but overnight,
2: but
1: dude.
2: But Tyler, I do have a question for you because being, I think, you know, someone who's come right from home to now living with Morgan, is this the way like your family does it?
6: 100%.
2: Okay.
6: Doing this
2: I knew it came from somewhere.
4: Yeah, because I didn't know the timeline.
6: I took it out right before I went to bed and it was 10
3: o'clock.
6: That can't be true because Morgan said she went to bed early and saw it before bed.
3: I didn't even train last night.
6: So is your concern Tyler's tummy or your sink?
2: Or both?
6: Like, why are you so worried about this?
3: At first it was like, oh, the chicken in the sink, like we need to throw away the sponges in the sink, yeah, like bleach it out. And then also like...
1: But you said it's in the package,
4: yeah,
1: right?
4: Yeah, but it's in the package. I wouldn't be that afraid.
6: Being paranoid.
3: But it's been sitting there for
2: It doesn't matter. Just spray it with bleach. Yeah. It's no big deal.
3: Yeah,
2: it's
3: okay. Fine. That was my worry. Also, I guess kind of worried about him. Like now I just know not to eat anything that he cooks. But then it's like the him telling people and me that I'm lying and I'm making it up. That's driving me crazy.
1: All right, the safest ways to defrost chicken or in the refrigerator, it takes 24 hours in a sealed bag submerged in cold water, 1 to 2 hours. Change the water every 30 minutes. I had not heard of that.
2: Oh, yep.
1: Or using the microwave's defrost setting. Those are
6: never do that.
2: Don't do that.
1: Yeah. Oh, frozen chicken on a tray and bottom shelf of the fridge takes about 24 hours for most.
3: Okay.
1: Or 4 hours per pound.
2: Per pound, yeah.
1: The cold water method, faster. Submerge chicken in a sealed bag in a bowl of cold water. Change the water every 30 minutes to ensure it stays cold. Microwave would be the fastest. The defroster, the 50% power setting, uses only for boneless pieces and cook immediately as some parts may start cooking.
2: Yeah.
4: Okay, let me ask Tyler. So are you just lying about the time because you're embarrassed that you did leave it out too long? Or you're sticking with it was 10 p.m.?
5: I'm sticking with it was 10
2: But here's the thing. It doesn't matter because that's too long. It doesn't matter.
4: Yeah, that's what I'm saying. That's still too long.
2: 10 p.m., what
4: so that's why I'm asking about the embarrassing part.
5: So I will say in my household, we would do it for like up to 12 hours just to make sure it was completely unfrozen.
3: That's actually crazy.
1: Never thaw on the kitchen counter or in hot water to avoid bacterial growth. Cook immediately after thawing regardless of the method used. Do not refreeze raw chicken after it's been defrosted.
3: Yeah. Oh.
1: You can cook chicken.
2: Jeez, Sammy.
1: Chicken directly from frozen if needed, like in an oven or a pressure cooker, but it does take 50% longer.
4: Yeah. No wonder Sammy would be pooping all the time.
6: Right? Exactly. Yeah.
2: Stomach problem.
7: I don't cook chicken
1: warm
7: that much.
1: Warm desserts. That's the issue.
2: That's the culprit.
1: A warm dessert.
6: Right.
5: I'll be in the hospital.
2: I put chocolate over my frozen chicken.
5: But nothing's wrong with me.
3: Yeah. So I always just put it in the fridge and then when it's thawed, it's thawed.
2: That's fine, what you're supposed to do.
3: Yeah. But so it usually takes a couple days.
4: Also, I leave items out too, but not that long.
3: Well, it's sitting out as we speak. So
4: Tyler, it's called gaslighting.
3: But
4: dude,
3: we have one bathroom.
6: Yeah, why are you gaslighting?
4: Yeah.
6: What's the benefit there?
3: It's driving me crazy. I don't get it.
1: Yeah, you'll figure it out. You guys will figure out whatever this balance is.
4: I don't think you're shrugging your shoulders.
2: Well, that's like saying like, I killed 6 people. No, I only killed 2 people. No, it doesn't matter if it was 2 or 6. You're wrong.
3: And you said you put it out when you were doing dishes when I was walking the dog.
5: No, I said I put it out right before I went to bed. I was doing the dishes when you came back.
3: Yeah.
5: And it wasn't in there when I was doing the
2: dishes. But how would Morgan even know if she didn't see it before bed?
3: And if I saw it this morning and I didn't see it last night, I probably wouldn't have texted you because I would have just told you when I got in.
2: Or the text would have been like, what's up with the chicken in the sink? Like a brand new conversation.
3: I mean, anything?
5: I'm just saying what I already said.
1: Well, yeah, that looks like a man who's caught in a lie.
3: Yeah, this is going to be fun.
1: Or he had an idea of what really happened, but now he's kind of realizing that, you know what, she might be right, but I can't give in to that. Yeah. So I'm just going to go, you know what? Yeah, I said what I said.
7: It's too late.
4: Well, he comes from sports radio, so they always...
2: You got to dig in.
4: You have to dig in even when you're wrong. That's her method.
1: Oh, I know. There's a guy... very well respected. He's a radio Hall of Famer. And I remember he told me years ago, he says, you know, in talk radio and in sports talk radio, the key to success is taking a position. Figure out whatever your position is going to be and you die on that hill.
2: Oh, yeah, no matter what. Yeah.
1: Like you could say Tom Brady's the worst quarterback that's ever played the game. And no matter what kind of fact comes into play, what kind of stuff changes
4: evidence,
1: your opinion,
6: doesn't matter.
1: Like in your own mind, you never waver. You go, nope, and you just stick with that because that's what gets the audience fired up. And that's what gets people like, oh my God, are you insane? And that's why it works.
4: You know what?
3: So that's what he's doing. Right,
1: that's what he's employing.
4: Yeah, good radio.
1: That's the strategy he's employing with his new roommate, Morgan.
2: Now, somebody on the text asks a very interesting question. They say, is DAT Hispanic? Because that's how we Hispanics defrost everything.
5: How we defrosted.
3: I don't know
5: life.
3: How y'all.
2: That's a cultural
3: thing.
2: How are
3: you alive? It's making me think I'm crazy. So a lesson in gaslighting.
1: This is why, you know, this could work because we are all here for you.
2: Yeah, exactly.
1: To help out. Help.
3: Yeah, it's true. Because normally I would just go to my job and talk about my roommate behind their back.
1: Drag him in. Yeah. All right. More Woody Show's next. Hang on.
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1: Yeah.
0: The summer concert series, the season, just getting started. And we got Evanescence coming to the First Financial Credit Union Amphitheater on Tuesday, July 14th. 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
2: That's nice. 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
0: All right, Seabass has something to debut here.
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0: Yep.
5: So somebody in the text brought up an old nickname that Woody had for Tyler. Darth Butter.
4: Darth Butter, yes.
2: Oh, yeah.
3: And I was like,
0: because his voice, like when I first heard him speak, it always sounded like he had a throat full of butter. Darth Butter.
5: He's always
0: in black.
5: So I got a little artwork together, and now for the Woody Show studio, we have. It's new because it's in Morgan's room, which is, as you said, floor to ceiling filled with stupid sports memorabilia.
0: Toys. Finger skateboards.
3: Taco Bell wrappers. How'd you get a picture of his room?
1: Literally can't see the wall. 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
0: Madison's
1: full of boxes.
0: Taking a picture, and we'll have it posted on our Instagram. At the Woody Show, you can check out the new Darth Butter artwork.
3: He did unpack, like, I studio. Think two boxes yesterday, so that's good.
5: Oh, it's good stuff. That'll be out.
0: Yeah.
1: The only thing it's missing is his necklace.
3: Oh, his chain.
4: Can I get one more photo of that? Nice.
0: Yeah. All right. 877-44-WOODY.
4: Wrong.
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My name is MJ, here in the middle of your 90 minutes of nonstop edge music. Sublime, Jet, Kaleo. It's all coming up after Hozier. My love.

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0: 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So do that. Stick around. We got the Killers coming up after Kaleo.
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0: 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My name is MJ. Weather for your 4th of July weekend. Looking pretty good. We got a 96 degree high today. Same for tomorrow. We're at about 89 degrees right now. It's been a cloudy morning, but the clouds should be rolling out of here by late afternoon, but they will be back tomorrow, so hopefully it doesn't interfere too much with all the fireworks displays and everything. But tomorrow's another hot one, 96 degree high. Stick around. Vance Joy and the Cranberries coming up. Also, your free stuff Friday giveaways begin just after 12 o'clock. Make sure you're following me on Instagram and Facebook. Go check out my stories. I've got the full giveaway schedule up there so you can see what's coming up and when to tune in. I'm at MJ on the Edge on Instagram and Facebook. Stick around.
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Strawberries on Albuquerque's Alternative 104.1 The Edge. My name is MJ. Coming up here, guys, just after 12 o'clock, your Free Stuff Friday giveaways begin. Going to have a four-pack of tickets to see Evanescence July 14th at First Financial Credit Union Amphitheater. So hang out for that. And get the full giveaway schedule up now on my stories on Instagram and Facebook. I'm at MJ on The Edge. We got some Foo Fighters for you now.

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0: 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Yeah.

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We are just minutes away from your first Free Stuff Friday giveaway of the day. A chance to win a 4-pack of tickets to Evanescence, July 14th, the First Financial Credit Union Amphitheater. So hang out for that. Right now it's Tonic.

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I'm going to have Streetlight Manifesto or The Fray and Dashboard Confessional for you. And we're going to talk back to win these. 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Hang out for that. It's all after Outkast.

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1: 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My name is MJ, and I've got your next Free Stuff Friday giveaway here for you. 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While you're getting there, here's what I got for you. A pair of tickets to our next show at Revel Entertainment Center, Thursday, July 9th. Streetlight Manifesto going to be out there. I also have a pair of tickets to see The Fray and Dashboard Confessional at Sandia Casino Amphitheater, Thursday, September 17th. So if you'd like to win tickets to either of those shows, open up the iHeartRadio app, go to the 104.1 The Edge page. You're going to see a red microphone button. You just tap that. It'll start recording. And you tell me what show you want to win tickets for. Streetlight Manifesto or The Fray with Dashboard Confessional, then I just need your name, phone number, date of birth. Let me know the show, name, phone number, date of birth, and I'll try to get you to where you want to go. If you enter, keep an eye on your email. That's how you'll be informed if you've won. And stick around. We've got a whole afternoon of concert ticket giveaways, and you can get the full giveaway schedule up on my stories now on Instagram and Facebook. I'm at MJ on the Edge. Stick around. 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

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MJ hanging out. Hope you're all getting a great start to your 4th of July weekends. I've got another Free Stuff Friday giveaway coming up here just after 1 o'clock. Your chance to see Dominic Fike at Revel Entertainment Center September 24th. Hang out for your chance to win coming up just after the top of the hour. Gautier on the way too.

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We got another free Stuff Friday giveaway for you here in just a couple minutes and another chance to choose between two different shows. 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So get ready for that. Of Monsters and Men on the way too after the All-American Rejects. Now wake up.

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1: 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My name is MJ here with another Free Stuff Friday giveaway for you and another chance to choose between two different shows to enter to win tickets for. We're going to talk back to win these, so you have to have your iHeartRadio app open and on the 104.1 The Edge page. While you're getting there, what I have for you is a pair of tickets to see Baby Metal at First Financial Credit Union Amphitheater Tuesday, September 29th. I also have a pair of tickets to see Taking Back Sunday with Thrice and Saves the Day at Revel Entertainment Center Tuesday, October 13th. 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You just tap that, it'll start recording, and you tell me what you're entering to win tickets for, Baby Metal or Taking Back Sunday. Then I just need your name, phone number, date of birth, okay? Let me know the show, name, phone number, date of birth, and I'll try to get you there. If you enter, keep an eye on your email. That's how you'll be informed if you've won. And stick around. We've got one more Free Stuff Friday giveaway coming up just after 2 o'clock. We also at 2 o'clock have your next chance to win $2,500 cash with a whole new $250K USA giveaway keyword. 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Sublime and the Red Hot Chili Peppers coming up next on The Edge.
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My name is MJ. Coming up here at 2 o'clock, guys, your last Free Stuff Friday giveaway just after the top of the hour. 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Also, make sure you are listening at the top of the hour for your next chance to win $2,500 cash with another $250K USA giveaway keyword. You just listen for the keyword and enter it on our website. That's coming up at 2. Lord on the way after some

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You got some M83 for you and your last free stuff Friday giveaway of the day. Your chance to win a 4-pack of tickets to see Breaking Benjamin in October. Hang out for that all after Pearl Jam.

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Coming up here in just a couple minutes, going to have your last chance to enter this hour's keyword for your chance to win $2,500 cash. So hang out if you missed that earlier. Capital Cities up to after Three Doors Down.

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1: The Gorillaz, when we first met them over 25 years ago now, they brought out a whole new sound. And Green Day, they've been punk rocking for a long time. This is just the start with the Gorillaz and Green Day of our top 250 songs that helped to shape alternative music. This is going to be a lot of fun. All these big songs all through 4th of July weekend. Let's do this.

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1: Panic at the Disco is here at the beginning. We're just getting started with 4th of July weekend, our top 250 songs that helped to shape alternative music. I'm Mike Jones. Panic at the Disco always brought the theatrics along with My Chemical Romance and The Killers, and it just was a whole new era of music in the mid-2000s when they were all coming up, and we've been loving them ever since. Well, that's what this weekend is all about. All these big songs, all these memories, talking about them, having fun, singing along all through 4th of July weekend. And all you need to do is hang out with us.
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1: Whenever I hear Rise Against, now with Savior or any of their stuff, I always think about how they brought in the next generation of revolutionary music to sing about and stand up for what's right. They've always done that ever since. Well, that's why they're a part of our top 250 songs that helped to shape alternative music. And with the Cranberries, when they came around in the early 90s, you know, I think about Dolores and Shirley Manson from Garbage, Liz Phair, Alanis Morissette was soon after, all these great ladies coming up. This is what it's all about. Going back, looking at all these big songs, the top 250 songs that helped to shape alternative music.

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1: Jay-Z and Linkin Park together with Numb and Encore. That is one of the biggest team-ups we've ever seen in alt, and it's a part of our top 250 songs that help to shape alternative music. I'm Mike Jones. That's what we're doing all through 4th of July weekend, looking at these mega songs and singing along and reminiscing and having fun with all of them. And for Imagine Dragons, It's Time is one of their biggest songs ever. This was their debut single to lead to so many others, Radioactive and Thunder and everything else. It's been a heck of a run for Imagine Dragons.

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1: Don't speak. That's the first time, but I'm sure not the only time we're going to have No Doubt as a part of our top 250 songs that helped to shape alternative music. I'm Mike Jones, and just look at how big No Doubt has become again with their residency at the Sphere in Vegas. I hope they're going to do another run. I mean, they had all those sold out shows, everybody going nuts. I bet they'll be back there down the road. Hey, by the way, we're going to have another chance later on at 5 o'clock to win $2,500 in our 250K USA giveaway. You could use that money to go see No Doubt if they're back at the Sphere. Anything you want. Remember, $2,500 can be yours at 5. 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
1: The middle from Jimmy Eat World. I put that in my big four of the greatest songs from the first decade of the 2000s. And I'll tell you about the other ones as we continue with Live and All Over You in our top 250 songs that helped to shape alternative music.

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1: Trampoline from Shade is one of our biggest songs of the last 10 years, no doubt about that, and definitely deserves its spot as a part of our top 250 songs that helped to shape alternative music. I'm Mike Jones. That's what we're looking at all weekend long, and we heard Jimmy Eat World a few minutes ago with The Middle. I consider that one of the big four of the first decade of the 2000s. From 2000 to 2010, I have the four biggest songs in alternative from that decade as The Middle from Jimmy Eat World, The Killers with Mr. Brightside, My Chemical Romance, Welcome to the Black Parade, and Seven Nation Army from The White Stripes. I mean, those four songs are massive, mega, undeniable, and we will definitely have those and a lot of other huge hits all through this weekend. That's what it's all about with our top 250 songs that helped to shape alternative music.

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1: Rocking out with the Foo Fighters and The Pretender on our top 250 songs that helped to shape alternative music. I'm Mike Jones. That's actually from my favorite Foo Fighters album, Echoes, Silence, Patience, and Grace. I don't think that gets enough credit with The Pretender on there, Let It Die, Long Road to Ruin, Cheer Up Boys, Your Makeup Is Running. I mean, so many great songs on there. But that's been the Foo Fighters for over 30 years now. So many great songs all

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I'm Mike Jones. Monday morning, The Woody Show will make your life look a whole lot better with Redneck News. And you'll be able to say, I am glad that's not me. The Woody Show, Monday at 6, right here on The Edge.

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104.1 The Edge, Stone Sour and Through Glass, and we have Wake Me Up from Avicii and Aloe Black. We're only an hour and a half into our top 250 songs that help to shape alternative music. We're going to go all through 4th of July weekend with this. I hope you got the energy because we're going to be singing along all through the next couple days. I'm Mike Jones, and also don't forget, we've got another chance to win with the 250K USA giveaway. 5 o'clock, make sure you're with us for your shot at $2,500.

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The Reason from Hoobastank. Absolutely, that's one of the top 250 songs that helped to shape Alt. The ballads are so important, just like jamming out with the Smashing Pumpkins and reminiscing in 1979 and all of it. We got it all going on, all these big songs, all through 4th of July weekend for you.

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I'm Mike Jones. 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

Albuquerque's alternative, 104.1 The Edge. Island in the Sun, it's Weezer's first appearance, first of many, I'm sure, on our top 250 songs that have helped to shape all. I'm Mike Jones, and look at how big things are for Weezer, where they have the Gold album coming out in August, their big tour. They're going to play our iHeartRadio Music Festival. Things are just as big now as then as forever with Weezer. There's no stopping Rivers Cuomo and the boys. You want to talk about mega huge songs for alts. Monsters, of course, is another one of those with all

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1: Time of Your Life is a song that almost wasn't with Green Day. I'm Mike Jones, because back when they put it out, Billy Joe Armstrong, he wrote that, but he wasn't sure how Green Day's fans were going to react because, you know, they're Green Day, they're punk rock, they're loud, they're in your face. Time of Your Life is the complete other side of that, but everyone was like, you got to put this out. And it's a good thing they did because it's one of their biggest songs of all. 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
1: Fat Lip from Sum 41. It's such a great slacker anthem. Who doesn't love singing along with heavy metal mullets and El Caminos? But also, we could be romantic with the Cardigans and Loveful. That's what it's all about. All these songs that everybody loves singing along to. It's everything for everyone on our top 250 songs that helped to shape alt.